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1: ABC News, I'm Dave Packer. The prospect of key peace, Iran says, a deal to end the war has, quote, never been closer. President Trump says it's scheduled to be signed as soon as tomorrow, a senior administration official telling us.
2: If Iran holds up their end of the bargain, they'll get relief from crushing economic pressure and reintegrate into the global economy. Trump says Iran will promise never to build or obtain a nuclear weapon. But that promise is not new. In fact, it was in the very first paragraph of the nuclear deal negotiated under President Obama, a deal that Trump tore up and still repeatedly criticizes to this day. Selena Wang, ABC News, the White House.
1: Trump administration officials have said in a court filing that as of late this morning, the president's name has been removed from the facade and all signage at the Kennedy Center as required by multiple court orders. World Cup 2026 has arrived on the East Coast, Brazil and Morocco facing each other at MetLife Stadium. This is ABC News.
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5: Lows level off around 52. Overnight, under mainly clear skies, north winds, 8 to 15 miles an hour. Bright sunshine expected. Sunday, daytime highs approaching 74. Lows level off around 51. Sunday night, mainly clear skies. Ample sunshine and dry. Monday, clouds on the increase by Tuesday. Upper 70s. Monday, low 80s by Tuesday. Looking further out, 91. Wednesday, 82. Thursday, and 87 on Friday. Currently, 74. We'll be right back.

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1: ABC News, I'm Dave Packard. A post from the president to deal with Iran is scheduled to be signed tomorrow. Iran saying a deal's never been closer, but ABC's Selena Wang points out,
2: this is just a memorandum of understanding. A lot would still have to be hashed out over a 60-day period. The official says the deal, quote, leads to the dismantling of Iran's nuclear program, the U.S. taking the enriched material, destroying it, and removing it from the country. But there's no specifics about how all of that would happen.
1: As of today, President Trump's name no longer appears on the Kennedy Center. Workers yanking the letters off the building, complying with the federal judge's ruling that renaming it was unlawful. The Justice Department filing a last-minute appeal to stop it, but the court saying no. Dangerous storms impacting more than 70 million Americans through tomorrow. Omaha pelted with flooding rains, high winds, and damaging hail, and a church tent collapsing in Virginia Friday. One person killed. This is ABC News.
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5: Lows level off around 52. Overnight, under mainly clear skies, north winds, 8 to 15 miles an hour. Bright sunshine expected. Sunday, daytime highs approaching 74. Lows level off around 51. Sunday night, mainly clear skies. Ample sunshine and dry. Monday, clouds on the increase by Tuesday. Upper 70s. Monday, low 80s by Tuesday. Looking further out, 91. Wednesday, 82. Thursday, and 87 on Friday. Right now, 73.

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1: ABC News, I'm Dave Packer. Both the Trump administration and Iran appear to be in agreement that an agreement will be happening soon, possibly tomorrow. But first, there's a memorandum of understanding.
2: President Trump says his deal with Iran is scheduled to get signed, that immediately after it's signed.

0: The Strait of Hormuz will be open to all. An Iranian government spokesman told the country's news agency there's a possibility that the memorandum of understanding could be finalized in the coming days.
1: ABC's Lama Hassan. Workers on court order have removed President Trump's name from the Kennedy Center. It's now uncertain if the president's promised renovations will happen. The Foreign Intelligence Surveillance Act expired at midnight. Democrats refused to extend FISA after President Trump named a loyalist with no intelligence experience as acting director of national intelligence. Today's World Cup match in New Jersey between Brazil and Morocco ended in a 1-1 tie. Haiti is now facing Scotland in Foxborough. This is ABC News.
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4: 52 overnight, under clear skies, winds out of the north, 8 to 15 miles per hour. Ample sunshine expected again, Sunday, highs level off around 74. Mainly clear skies, Sunday night, lows level off around 51. Highs level off around 79, Monday, under clear skies, 82, Tuesday. Taking a look at the extended forecast, 91, Wednesday, 82, Thursday, and 87 on Friday. Right now, it's 68 degrees.

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1: ABC News, I'm Dave Packer. Iran and an administration source, both indicating that a deal with Iran to end the weeks-long conflict that's closed the Strait of Hormuz and sent gas prices soaring is imminent.
2: According to an administration source, details of the draft agreement include reopening of the Strait of Hormuz as well as lifting the U.S. blockade. President Trump insisting Iran promises not to build or obtain nuclear weapon.
1: ABC's Lama Hassan. More than 20 million Americans are on alert for severe storms from Texas to Illinois tonight. Significant risk through Springfield, Missouri, 1 to 2 inches of rain per hour. Several court orders said it had to come down. So today, President Trump's name no longer on Washington, D.C.'s Kennedy Center. A seaplane disabled in the waters off New York City. Authorities say two people were on board that plane when it was struck by a large wave, damaged the wing, the plane then starting to sink. The two people on board were rescued by an FDNY Marine boat. Though they both suffered minor injuries. This is ABC News.
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5: 52 overnight, under clear skies, winds out of the north, 8 to 15 miles per hour. Ample sunshine expected again, Sunday, highs level off around 74. Mainly clear skies, Sunday night, lows level off around 51. Highs level off around 79, Monday, under clear skies, 82, Tuesday. Taking a look at the extended forecast, 91, Wednesday, 82, Thursday, and 87 on Friday. Right now, it's 66 degrees.

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1: ABC News, I'm Dave Tacker. President Trump posted on the social media that a deal with Iran is scheduled to get signed on Sunday. This echoed Iran, which said, and another senior administration official, what he said, too. ABC's Selena Wang.
2: This is just a memorandum of understanding. A lot would still have to be hashed out over a 60-day period. The official says the deal, quote, leads to the dismantling of Iran's nuclear program, the U.S. taking the enriched material, destroying it, and removing it from the country. But there's no specifics about how all of that would happen.
1: The Foreign Intelligence Surveillance Act expired early Saturday morning. FISA was passed after 9/11 to help the government keep track of foreign threats. The administration says President Trump's name has been removed from the Kennedy Center in Washington after multiple rulings that only Congress can change the name. And the New York Knicks are the 2026 NBA champions, defeating the San Antonio Spurs Saturday night, taking the series in five. This is ABC News.
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5: 52 overnight, under clear skies, winds out of the north, 8 to 15 miles per hour. Ample sunshine expected again, Sunday, highs level off around 74. Mainly clear skies, Sunday night, lows level off around 51. Highs level off around 79, Monday, under clear skies, 82, Tuesday. Taking a look at the extended forecast, 91, Wednesday, 82, Thursday, and 87 on Friday. Currently, 63.

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1: From ABC News, I'm Dave Packer. The Trump administration announcing that the U.S. and Iran are closer to a deal than ever before. Even Iran's foreign minister acknowledging that. But the agreement appears to be more of a deal to start negotiating. However, retired vice admiral and former deputy commander of U.S. Central Command Robert Harwood points out this prelude to a deal appears to be in Iran's best interest.
2: I think the economic embargo, the oil commerce that has dried up, all of that is driving Iran to a point where they need to capitulate. It's inevitable in my mind.
1: One person killed when a large tent collapsed at a Virginia church's outdoor service Friday. Multiple people injured. It happened as heavy rain, lightning, and strong winds tore through the western part of the state. ABC meteorologist Lee Goldberg says that same storm that caused the tornado outbreak in the Midwest Thursday, and there are more storms on the way for Saturday.
3: Comes in two rounds in Kansas and Missouri. One in the morning, another round in the evening. That's a level 3 out of 5 risk for Kansas City.
1: We're learning about a special arrangement the Trump administration coordinated with the UFC, and it goes beyond Sunday's planned fight on the White House South Lawn on President Trump's 80th birthday.
4: The UFC insists they're footing the bill, which already tops $60 million. But this is a massive marketing opportunity. Corporate sponsorships prominently displayed around the cage. And taxpayer money will be spent on Super Bowl-level security handled by the Secret Service.
1: ABC Chief White House Correspondent Mary Bruce. Also on the president's birthday, his name coming down off the Kennedy Center. The administration lost a last-minute appeal to keep the name up. The original court order stated that a name change requires an act of Congress.
5: For context here, Trump was planning on closing down the Kennedy Center for about 2 years, pouring about $250 million into improving the center overall. Trump has now basically said that if his name's not on it, that renovation's not happening.
1: That's ABC's Peter Haralambos. You're listening to ABC News.
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1: It's been 10 years since 49 people were killed in the Pulse nightclub shooting in Orlando, Florida. The LGBTQ-friendly club targeted in the middle of Pride Month by an ISIS-inspired gunman. Mike Napolitano, a SWAT officer who was wounded by the gunman that night, spoke to our TV affiliate in Orlando, WFTV, about responding to the tragedy.
8: We heard him, you know, put the call out for an active shooter, and you could hear the shooting, I'm pretty sure, over the radio.
1: Some travel troubles for Pope Leo on his way home from Spain. ABC's Marcus Moore.
9: A remarkable chain of events here in Tenerife. The Pope, Vatican officials, and members of the Vatican press corps all get

0: Ready to take off today after the Pope's 7-day tour of Spain. But after the plane sat on the tarmac for quite some time, the pilot came onto the loudspeaker and said he apologized and said that unfortunately there was an issue with the plane.
1: The solution? A ride home on a private plane on loan from the King of Spain. A big step for the Paramount Skydance team as the Department of Justice signs off on their acquisition of Warner Brothers Discovery, saying that the $111 billion mega deal is not likely to result in harm to competition or American consumers. The approval comes following an 8-month-long investigation by the DOJ. Dave Packer, ABC News.
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3: 52 overnight, under clear skies, winds out of the north, 8 to 15 miles per hour. Ample sunshine expected again, Sunday, highs level off around 74. Mainly clear skies, Sunday night, lows level off around 51. Highs level off around 79, Monday, under clear skies, 82, Tuesday. Taking a look at the extended forecast, 91, Wednesday, 82, Thursday, and 87 on Friday. Right now, it's 59 degrees.

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0: 52 overnight under clear skies, winds out of the north, 8 to 15 miles per hour. Ample sunshine expected again, Sunday, highs level off around 74. Mainly clear skies, Sunday night, lows level off around 51. Highs level off around 79, Monday, under clear skies, 82, Tuesday. Taking a look at the extended forecast, 91, Wednesday, 82, Thursday, and 87 on Friday. Right now, it's 59 degrees.
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1: From ABC News, I'm Dave Packer. President Trump posted on his social media site that a deal with Iran is scheduled to get signed Sunday. Iran has echoed something similar, saying a deal has never been closer. ABC's Lama Hassan.
2: President Trump is expected to meet on the sidelines of next week's G7 summit with the leaders of Egypt, Qatar, and the United Arab Emirates to discuss these latest efforts to end the war. G7 members Britain and France have expressed interest in assisting with demining the Strait of Hormuz. As for Iran, if they hold up their end of the deal, they'll get relief from crushing economic pressure and a chance to reintegrate into the global economy, which could include relief from U.S. actions and $24 billion in frozen Iranian assets. Lama Hassan, ABC News.
1: As of now, President Trump's name no longer appears on the Kennedy Center.
3: Workers yanking the letters off the building, complying with the federal judge's ruling that the renaming was unlawful. The Justice Department filing a last-minute appeal to stop it, but the courts saying no. The center's executive director filed a sworn declaration confirming Trump's name is gone from all physical signage, the website, even employee email signatures.
1: ABC's Selena Wang. Dangerous storms impacting more than 70 million Americans through Sunday. Omaha pelted with flooding rains, high winds, and damaging hail. This after Friday, a church tent collapsing in Virginia. One person killed. Acting Fire and Rescue Chief Abby Johnston.
4: The folks that observed it that were on scene indicated that when the high winds came through, very quickly the tent just catastrophically failed.
1: The five boroughs of New York City erupting Saturday night. Their New York Knicks are the 2026 NBA champions, defeating the San Antonio Spurs Saturday night. Jalen Brunson scoring 45 points, including 13 straight for New York. In the fourth quarter, a nail-biter to the end. Final score, 94-90. Knicks taking the series in five. 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
1: A Pittsburgh area family demanding answers following the death of a woman after she was released from ICE custody. The family says 31-year-old Daffy Michael was being held in jail on charges that were dropped. She was then handed to ICE. They released her. She sat on a bus stop in the freezing cold for at least 30 hours before dying of hypothermia. Daphne's cousin, Lydda Michael.
7: For her to die in such a senseless way, what happened? Why did she have to die that way?
1: Her death ruled a homicide. President Trump's unprecedented exhibition on the White House lawn featuring mixed martial arts fighting in the arena is less than 24 hours away.
3: Final preparations for Sunday night's big UFC fight on President Trump's 80th birthday are now underway. Testing the lights ahead of 4,000 spectators expected inside the arena on the White House South Lawn, with 120,000 more watching from the nearby ellipse. The UFC insists they're footing the bill, already topping $60 million, but it's also a marketing windfall, corporate sponsorships lining the cage.
1: ABC Selena Wang. The Pentagon releasing another batch of UFO files, including video from last summer in the Northeast that shows an eyewitness describing what she says is a black light hovering over about 25 feet off the ground in their backyard. New videos don't include any major revelations, and there's been no definitive evidence of alien life or government cover-ups. Dave Packer, ABC News.
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8: Lows level off around 52 overnight under clear skies, winds out of the northwest 5 to 10 miles per hour. Daytime highs approaching 74, Sunday, bright sunshine. Sunday night, lows around 51. Bright sunshine and dry, Monday, clouds on the increase by Tuesday. Upper 70s, Monday, low 80s by Tuesday. A peak at the extended shows, 91 Wednesday, 82 Thursday, and 87 on Friday. Currently, 57.

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1: Lows level off around 52 overnight under clear skies, winds out of the northwest 5 to 10 miles per hour. Daytime highs approaching 74, Sunday, bright sunshine. Sunday night, lows around

0: 51. Bright sunshine and dry, Monday. Clouds on the increase, by Tuesday. Upper 70s, Monday. Low 80s, by Tuesday. A peek at the extended shows, 91, Wednesday, 82, Thursday, and 87 on Friday. Currently, 57.
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1: From ABC News, I'm Dave Packer. President Trump posted on a social media site that a deal with Iran is scheduled to be signed on Sunday. Iran has echoed something similar, saying a deal has never been closer. And Pakistan's prime minister says the finalization of a preliminary deal is expected within the next 24 hours. Now, if this happens, President Trump is expected to meet on the sidelines of the coming week's G7 summit with the leaders of Egypt, Qatar, and the United Arab Emirates to discuss these latest efforts to end the war.
2: G7 members Britain and France have expressed interest in assisting with demining the Strait of Hormuz. As for Iran, if they hold up their end of the deal, they'll get relief from crushing economic pressure and a chance to reintegrate into the global economy, which could include relief from U.S. sanctions and $24 billion in frozen Iranian assets. Lama Hazan, ABC News.
1: The Foreign Intelligence Surveillance Act expired early Saturday morning. FISA was passed after 9/11 to help the government keep track of foreign threats. ABC News contributor and former Homeland Security official in the first Trump administration, Elizabeth Newman, explains why FISA's been controversial politically.
3: The target has to be somebody outside of the United States. However, if somebody outside the United States is talking to somebody inside the United States, that U.S. person information is collected.
1: Democrats refused to extend the law after President Trump named a loyalist with no intelligence experience as acting director of national intelligence. The administration says President Trump's name removed from the Kennedy Center in Washington. ABC News national correspondent Stephen Portnoy has more from D.C.
4: The word came from the Justice Department in a late morning federal court filing that the words Donald J. Trump have been removed from the facade of the Kennedy Center. That an hour ahead of the latest deadline set by a judge who ruled last month that only Congress can change the name of D.C.'s only memorial to John F. Kennedy.
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1: We've learned the identity of the person killed in Friday's mass shooting in Midland, Texas.
7: The city of Midland confirming the victim killed was 62-year-old Edward Scott, a waste department employee, a father and a husband, and a popular softball umpire. At least half of the 10 injured are recovering at home, but the city saying one of its own will not be coming home.
1: ABC's Alex Stone, 10 others with gunshot wounds, police say the suspect fired shots at police earlier in the week and was found dead at the scene. Some popular prediction markets are suing to try to block a new tax. ABC's Brian Clark explains.
8: Kentucky implemented a 14.25% tax on prediction markets earlier this year. Now a group of those markets, including Kalshi and Polymarket, are suing, saying the tax is discriminatory and unconstitutional. The suit points out the rate is higher than the more than 9% tax on horse tracks, what it called Kentucky's favorite incumbent industry. The Commonwealth's Attorney General said in a statement his office is the odds-on favorite to win.
1: Overseas, pomp and pageantry on display for King Charles' annual birthday celebration. Thousands join the king and queen for the parade known as Trooping the Color. Also attending were Prince William. He was on horseback, a royal salute greeting the king, and Princess Kate wearing a blue powder blue dress with a matching hat along with their three children. The royal family later appeared at Buckingham Palace and took in a military flyover. Dave Packer, ABC News.
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9: Lows level off around 52 overnight under clear skies, winds out of the northwest 5 to 10 miles per hour. Daytime highs approaching 74, Sunday, bright sunshine. Sunday night, lows around 51. Bright sunshine and dry, Monday, clouds on the increase by Tuesday. Upper 70s, Monday, low 80s by Tuesday. A peak at the extended shows, 91 Wednesday, 82 Thursday, and 87 on Friday. Currently, 55.

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0: Lows level off around 52 overnight under clear skies. Winds out of the northwest 5 to 10 miles per hour. Daytime highs approaching 74. Sunday, bright sunshine. Sunday night, lows around 51. Bright sunshine and dry. Monday, clouds on the increase by Tuesday. Upper 70s. Monday, low 80s by Tuesday. A peek at the extended shows, 91 Wednesday, 82 Thursday, and 87 on Friday. Currently, 55.
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1: From ABC News, I'm Dave Packard. President Trump posted on his social media site that a deal with Iran is scheduled to get signed Sunday. Iran has echoed something similar, saying a deal has never been closer. ABC's Lama Hassan.
2: President Trump is expected to meet on the sidelines of next week's G7 summit with the leaders of Egypt, Qatar, and the United Arab Emirates to discuss these latest efforts to end the war. G7 members Britain and France have expressed interest in assisting with demining the Strait of Hormuz. As for Iran, if they hold up their end of the deal, they'll get relief from crushing economic pressure and a chance to reintegrate into the global economy, which could include relief from U.S. actions and $24 billion in frozen Iranian assets. Lama Hassan, ABC News.
1: As of now, President Trump's name no longer appears on the Kennedy Center.
3: Workers yanking the letters off the building, complying with a federal judge's ruling that the renaming was unlawful. The Justice Department filing a last-minute appeal to stop it, but the courts saying no. The center's executive director filed a sworn declaration confirming Trump's name is gone from all physical signage, the website, even employee email signatures.
1: ABC's Selena Wang. Dangerous storms impacting more than 70 million Americans through Sunday. Omaha pelted with flooding rains, high winds, and damaging hail. This after Friday, a church tent collapsing in Virginia. One person killed. Acting Fire and Rescue Chief Abby Johnston.
4: The folks that observed it that were on scene indicated that when the high winds came through, very quickly the tent just catastrophically failed.
1: The five boroughs of New York City erupting Saturday night. Their New York Knicks are the 2026 NBA champions, defeating the San Antonio Spurs Saturday night. Jalen Brunson scoring 45 points, including 13 straight for New York. In the fourth quarter, a nail-biter to the end. Final score, 94-90. Knicks taking the series in five. 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
1: A Pittsburgh area family demanding answers following the death of a woman after she was released from ICE custody. The family says 31-year-old Daffy Michael was being held in jail on charges that were dropped. She was then handed to ICE. They released her. She sat on a bus stop in the freezing cold for at least 30 hours before dying of hypothermia. Daphne's cousin, Lydia Michael.
7: For her to die in such a senseless way, what happened? Why did she have to die that way?
1: Her death ruled a homicide. President Trump's unprecedented exhibition on the White House lawn featuring mixed martial arts fighting in the arena is less than 24 hours away.
3: Final preparations for Sunday night's big UFC fight on President Trump's 80th birthday are now underway. Testing the lights ahead of 4,000 spectators expected inside the arena on the White House South Lawn, with 120,000 more watching from the nearby ellipse. The UFC insists they're footing the bill, already topping $60 million, but it's also a marketing windfall, corporate sponsorships lining the cage.
1: ABC's Selena Wang. The Pentagon releasing another batch of UFO files, including video from last summer in the Northeast that shows an eyewitness describing what she says is a black light hovering over about 25 feet off the ground in their backyard. New videos don't include any major revelations, and there's been no definitive evidence of alien life or government cover-ups. Dave Packer, ABC News.
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8: Clear skies overnight with lows around 52. Winds out of the northwest, 5 to 10 miles per hour. Lots of sunshine outside again Sunday. Daytime highs approaching 73. Mainly clear skies. Sunday night, chance for showers. Lows level off around 50. Upper 70s, Monday. Low 80s, Tuesday. Taking a look at the long range, 91 Wednesday, 82 Thursday, and 87 on Friday. Right now, it's 52 degrees.

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0: Breathe in.
1: Clear skies overnight with lows around 52. Winds out of the northwest 5 to 10 miles per hour. Lots of sunshine outside again Sunday. Daytime highs approaching 73. Mainly clear skies. Sunday night, chance for showers. Lows level off around 50. Upper 70s Monday, low 80s Tuesday. Taking a look at the long range, 91 Wednesday, 82 Thursday, and 87 on Friday. Right now, it's 52 degrees.
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1: From ABC News, I'm Dave Packer. President Trump posted on a social media site that a deal with Iran is scheduled to be signed on Sunday. Iran has echoed something similar, saying a deal has never been closer. And Pakistan's prime minister says the finalization of a preliminary deal is expected within the next 24 hours. Now, if this happens, President Trump is expected to meet on the sidelines of the coming week's G7 summit with the leaders of Egypt, Qatar, and the United Arab Emirates to discuss these latest efforts to end the war.
2: G7 members Britain and France have expressed interest in assisting with demining the Strait of Hormuz. As for Iran, if they hold up their end of the deal, they'll get relief from crushing economic pressure and a chance to reintegrate into the global economy, which could include relief from U.S. actions and $24 billion in frozen Iranian assets. Lama Hassan, ABC News.
1: The Foreign Intelligence Surveillance Act expired early Saturday morning. FISA was passed after 9/11 to help the government keep track of foreign threats. ABC News contributor and former Homeland Security official in the first Trump administration, Elizabeth Newman, explains why FISA's been controversial politically.
3: The target has to be somebody outside of the United States. However, if somebody outside the United States is talking to somebody inside the United States, that U.S. person information is collected.
1: Democrats refused to extend the law after President Trump named a loyalist with no intelligence experience as acting director of national intelligence. The administration says President Trump's name removed from the Kennedy Center in Washington. ABC News national correspondent Stephen Portnoy has more from D.C.
4: The word came from the Justice Department in a late morning federal court filing that the words Donald J. Trump have been removed from the facade of the Kennedy Center. That an hour ahead of the latest deadline set by a judge who ruled last month that only Congress can change the name of D.C.'s only memorial to John F. Kennedy.
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1: We've learned the identity of the person killed in Friday's mass shooting in Midland, Texas.
7: The city of Midland confirming the victim killed was 62-year-old Edward Scott, a waste department employee, a father and a husband, and a popular softball umpire. At least half of the 10 injured are recovering at home, but the city saying one of its own will not be coming home.
1: ABC's Alex Stone, 10 others with gunshot wounds, police say the suspect fired shots at police earlier in the week and was found dead at the scene. Some popular prediction markets are suing to try to block a new tax. ABC's Brian Clark explains.
8: Kentucky implemented a 14.25% tax on prediction markets earlier this year. Now a group of those markets, including Kalshi and Polymarket, are suing, saying the tax is discriminatory and unconstitutional. The suit points out the rate is higher than the more than 9% tax on horse tracks, what it called Kentucky's favorite incumbent industry. The Commonwealth's Attorney General said in a statement his office is the odds-on favorite to win.
1: Overseas, pomp and pageantry on display for King Charles' annual birthday celebration. Thousands join the king and queen for the parade known as Trooping the Color. Also attending were Prince William. He was on horseback, a royal salute greeting the king, and Princess Kate wearing a blue powder blue dress with a matching hat along with their three children. The royal family later appeared at Buckingham Palace and took in a military flyover. Dave Packer, ABC News.
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9: Clear skies overnight with lows around 52. Winds out of the northwest, 5 to 10 miles per hour. Lots of sunshine outside again Sunday. Daytime highs approaching 73. Mainly clear skies Sunday night. Chance for showers. Lows level off around 50. Upper 70s Monday. Low 80s Tuesday. Taking a look at the long range, 91 Wednesday, 82 Thursday, and 87 on Friday. Currently 53.

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0: Clear skies overnight with lows around 52. Winds out of the northwest, 5 to 10 miles per hour. Lots of sunshine outside again Sunday. Daytime highs approaching 73. Mainly clear skies. Sunday night, chance for showers. Lows level off around 50. Upper 70s, Monday, low 80s, Tuesday. Taking a look at the long range, 91, Wednesday, 82, Thursday, and 87 on Friday. Currently, 53.
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1: From ABC News, I'm Dave Packer. President Trump posted on a social media site that a deal with Iran is scheduled to be signed on Sunday. Iran has echoed something similar, saying a deal has never been closer. And Pakistan's prime minister says the finalization of a preliminary deal is expected within the next 24 hours. Now, if this happens, President Trump is expected to meet on the sidelines of the coming week's G7 summit with the leaders of Egypt, Qatar, and the United Arab Emirates to discuss these latest efforts to end the war.
2: G7 members Britain and France have expressed interest in assisting with demining the Strait of Hormuz. As for Iran, if they hold up their end of the deal, they'll get relief from crushing economic pressure and a chance to reintegrate into the global economy, which could include relief from U.S. sanctions and $24 billion in frozen and Iranian assets. Lama Hazan, ABC News.
1: The Foreign Intelligence Surveillance Act expired early Saturday morning. FISA was passed after 9/11 to help the government keep track of foreign threats. ABC News contributor and former Homeland Security official in the first Trump administration, Elizabeth Newman, explains why FISA's been controversial politically.
3: The target has to be somebody outside of the United States. However, if somebody outside the United States is talking to somebody inside the United States, that U.S. person information is collected.
1: Democrats refused to extend the law after President Trump named a loyalist

0: with no intelligence experience as acting director of national intelligence. The administration says President Trump's name removed from the Kennedy Center in Washington. ABC News national correspondent Stephen Portnoy has more from D.C.
1: The word came from the Justice Department in a late morning federal court filing that the words Donald J. Trump have been removed from the facade of the Kennedy Center. That an hour ahead of the latest deadline set by a judge who ruled last month that only Congress can change the name of D.C.'s only memorial to John F. Kennedy.
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0: We've learned the identity of the person killed in Friday's mass shooting in Midland, Texas.
4: The city of Midland confirming the victim killed was 62-year-old Edward Scott, a waste department employee, a father and a husband, and a popular softball umpire. At least half of the 10 injured are recovering at home, but the city saying one of its own will not be coming home.
0: ABC's Alex Stone, 10 others with gunshot wounds, police say the suspect fired shots at police earlier in the week and was found dead at the scene. Some popular prediction markets are suing to try to block a new tax. ABC's Brian Clark explains.
5: Kentucky implemented a 14.25% tax on prediction markets earlier this year. Now a group of those markets, including Kalshi and Polymarket, are suing, saying the tax is discriminatory and unconstitutional. The suit points out the rate is higher than the more than 9% tax on horse tracks, what it called Kentucky's favorite incumbent industry. The Commonwealth's Attorney General said in a statement his office is the odds-on favorite to win.
0: Overseas, pomp and pageantry on display for King Charles' annual birthday celebration. Thousands join the king and queen for the parade known as Trooping the Color. Also attending were Prince William. He was on horseback, a royal salute greeting the king, and Princess Kate wearing a blue powder blue dress with a matching hat along with their three children. The royal family later appeared at Buckingham Palace and took in a military flyover. Dave Packer, ABC News.
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6: Ample sunshine expected today, with daytime highs approaching 73. Winds out of the northwest, 8 to 15 miles per hour. Mainly clear skies. Tonight, chance of rain showers. Lows dip down to about 50. Bright sunshine expected tomorrow. Highs level off around 79. A mix of clouds and sun Tuesday, with daytime highs approaching 81. 91 Wednesday. Taking a look at the extended forecast, 82 Thursday, 87 Friday, and 87 on Saturday. Right now, it's 52 degrees.

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1: 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We recently offered a river cruise to the Netherlands. We asked cruise attendee Kathleen what moment on the trip you stopped and thought, wow, this is exactly why people dream of visiting the Netherlands.
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4: 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There were all kinds of flowers that they had on display. Also had areas where you could just sit and relax.
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0: ample sunshine expected today, with daytime highs approaching 73. Winds out of the northwest, 8 to 15 miles per hour. Mainly clear skies. Tonight, chance of rain showers. Lows dip down to about 50. Bright sunshine expected. Tomorrow, highs level off around 79. A mix of clouds and sun. Tuesday, with daytime highs approaching 81. 91, Wednesday. Taking a look at the extended forecast, 82 Thursday, 87 Friday, and 87 on Saturday. Right now, it's 52 degrees.
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1: ABC News, I'm Brian Clark. NBA Commissioner Adam Silver with a message that New York's Knicks fans have waited to hear more than 50 years.
2: Congratulations, you're the 2026 NBA champion.
1: That was during the trophy presentation last night in San Antonio after the Knicks beat the Spurs in five games behind 45 points from Finals MVP Jalen Brunson. Police in New York City say they made multiple arrests during post-game celebrations. President Trump turns 80 today. He'll host a UFC fight tonight on the White House South Lawn. It's not clear if a deal with Iran will be signed today. The president said Saturday that it will be. Spokesman for Iran's foreign ministry says it could be in the coming days. Nara Organics has recalled its organic baby formula sold at Target stores and online because of an outbreak of infant botulism. The FDA says there are no worries about shortages because Nara Organics makes up less than 1% of infant sales. This is ABC News.
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5: Ample sunshine expected today with daytime highs approaching 73. Northwesterly winds 8 to 15 miles per hour. Mainly clear skies tonight. Chance of rain showers. Lows dip down to about 50. Mainly clear skies tomorrow. High temperatures reach up to 79. Partly cloudy skies Tuesday with daytime highs approaching 81. 91 Wednesday. A peek at the extended shows 82 Thursday, 87 Friday, and 87 on Saturday. Currently, it's 52 degrees.

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0: Ample sunshine expected today, with daytime highs approaching 73. Northwesterly winds 8 to 15 miles per hour. Mainly clear skies. Tonight, chance of rain showers. Lows dip down to about 50. Mainly clear skies. Tomorrow, high temperatures reach up to 79. Partly cloudy skies. Tuesday, with daytime highs approaching 81. 91 Wednesday. A peek at the extended shows, 82 Thursday, 87 Friday, and 87 on Saturday. Currently, it's 52 degrees.
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1: ABC News, I'm Brian Clark. After a 53-year wait, the New York Knicks are NBA champions, prompting celebrations throughout New York City.
2: It means a lot, man. I've been a fan since Christmas Day, 92, Knicks and Bulls. My mom made me a fan. My mom is going to be here with me. So this means something to me.
1: Not all the celebrations were joyous. Police in New York said they made several arrests. A school bus was set on fire. Several other shuttle buses were damaged by crowds. President Trump said Saturday a deal aimed at ending the war with Iran and reopening the Strait of Hormuz would be signed today. Iran's foreign ministry is not committing to that time frame, but the countries could be moving closer to a deal. Today is the president's 80th birthday. He'll host a UFC fight on the South Lawn of the White House.

0: Three cases of infant botulism in three states linked to Nara Organics infant formula sold online and at Target. It's been recalled. Parents are urged to watch for symptoms like vomiting, which could take several weeks to develop. This is ABC News.
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3: Ample sunshine expected today with daytime highs approaching 73. Northwesterly winds 8 to 15 miles per hour. Mainly clear skies tonight. Chance of rain showers. Lows dip down to about 50. Mainly clear skies tomorrow. High temperatures reach up to 79. Partly cloudy skies Tuesday with daytime highs approaching 81. 91 Wednesday. A peek at the extended shows 82 Thursday, 87 Friday, and 87 on Saturday. Currently 54.

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0: Ample sunshine expected today, with daytime highs approaching 73. Northwesterly winds, 8 to 15 miles per hour. Mainly clear skies. Tonight, chance of rain showers. Lows dip down to about 50. Mainly clear skies. Tomorrow, high temperatures reach up to 79. Partly cloudy skies. Tuesday, with daytime highs approaching 81. 91, Wednesday. A peek at the extended shows. 82, Thursday. 87, Friday. And 87, on Saturday. Currently, 54.
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1: ABC News, I'm Brian Clark. President Trump said Saturday the U.S. and Iran would be signing an agreement to end the war today. It's not clear if it will happen today, but both sides are expressing optimism. One thing the president is doing today, attending a UFC fight on the south lawn of the White House, says ABC Selena Wang.
2: This big UFC fight is the first time a professional sporting event has ever been held on White House grounds. And President Trump says it's all to celebrate America's 250th anniversary, but it also happens to be Trump's 80th birthday.
1: Thursday will be parade day in New York City after the New York Knicks beat the San Antonio Spurs to win their first NBA championship since 1973. Not all of the celebrations in New York were joyous. Police said they made numerous arrests. An empty bus was set on fire. Three Philadelphia

0: Philadelphia police officers were shot responding to a gunfire call Saturday. All three are in stable condition. The suspect is dead. This is ABC News.
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3: Ample sunshine expected today, with daytime highs approaching 73. Winds out of the northwest, 8 to 15 miles per hour. Mainly clear skies. Tonight, chance for showers. Lows level off around 50. Highs level off around 79. Tomorrow, mainly sunny skies. Sunshine mixed with clouds at times. Tuesday, with daytime highs approaching 81. 90 Wednesday. Looking at the long range, 81 Thursday, 87 Friday, and 85 on Saturday. Right now, it's 57 degrees.
4: 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I'm Red Steagall here in the bunkhouse with Jake and Badger and old Dan and Leon and all the rest of the boys. And the voice of Billy George Drennan. A great cowboy who worked on the ranches in West Texas, primarily the Matador, and he did it all of his life. And we're going to get to hear his voice one more time tell his stories. So stay with us and ride with us through the rangelands of the West as we explore the life of the American cowboy through his poetry and his music. 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Well, boys, before we hear the voice of Billy George Drennan one more time, let's do one of our songs called The Wire and the Rail. Are you ready?
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7: Welcome to Cowboy Corner. I'm Red Steagall here in the bunkhouse with Jake and Badger and old Dan and Leon and all the rest of the boys. And my special guest is my friend, Billy George Drennan. And Billy George... Here comes Badger. He didn't even wait for you to hold your cup up. Here he comes. And I have so enjoyed you being here the last couple of times you've been able to join us in the bunkhouse. And you've told us a lot of wonderful stories. And have you thought of some more stories you want to tell?
8: I want to tell one on Gene Williams, the owner and the head of the board of the Pitchforks. When I was just starting at the Pitchforks, I was 14, But when I was 16, Gene Williams was coming to the ranch to visit. And Mr. Burns was the manager, and he was kind of a army-like deal. He went through ROTC and everything. But I guess he had a lot of confidence in me because he called me in and he said, Gene Williams is coming. And Gene was only 3 or 4 years older than me. He said, I want you to take care of him. Putting a 16-year-old boy and take care of Mr. Williams. And he said, I want you to see that he gets his saddle right. I don't want him to get hurt. He said, you're going to be responsible for him while he's here. Well, that's okay. Might get me out of a job or two somewhere along the line. Anyway, I did, but Gene and I became good friends. And one time we were just riding through the pasture, gathering a pasture, and I had him with me. And this is kind of years later. And he rode up to me and he said, Billy George, what would you just really like to have? Well, that was when everybody, they had pickups and they had air conditioners in them. Well, I had a pickup, but didn't have an air conditioner. Just Mr. Burns and Mr. Humphreys had air conditioners. He said, what would you like to have? I said, I'd like to have a pickup with an air conditioner in it. I said, Mr. Burns got one, Jim's got one. Yeah, huh. That's all he ever said. Rode off. We went ahead. It's never mentioned again. That year when they had their meeting in St. Louis, they had their board meeting. Well, they all got through, and just before they got through, Mr. Williams said, Dee, when you get home, you buy Billy George a new pickup with the best air conditioner in it that money can buy. Jim Humphreys said he thought Mr. Burns was going to fall out of his chair. He said he looked at him and he fell out. And about a week after they got home, I come in one evening and there was a new pickup sitting out there. I didn't know what was going on. And I went in and talked to Mr. Burns. He said, when you leave, said, take that pickup with you. He said, that's yours. I went out and I had a brand new pickup with the best air conditioner. Kind of fellow he was. But then when my first child was born in 54, it was a boy. Named him Steve. Gene Williams come down, they seen him. He told me, he said, Billy George, when that boy graduates from high school, he said, I'll send him to college. Any college. Notre Dame, anywhere he wants to go. It's paid for. Never was another word said about it. When he graduated, Mr. Gene Williams, he said, send him wherever he wants to go to college. He wanted to go to Tech. Well, he paid his way through Tech for school. And that was the kind of friendship he and I had communicated together. That was unbelievable. And
7: well, it certainly shows a great character in Mr. Williams.
8: They are some of the best people that I ever met.
7: I want to ask you something about something I've never talked to cowboys about. Who were the saddle makers in this part of the world that you really admired?
8: What kind
7: of saddle did you ride?
8: I rode Carl Darr. Carl Darr was a saddle maker, and he made most of these saddles around here locally. But they was one at Matador, Durham. There was a Durham at Matador made saddles up there. And there's another one that made saddles a long time ago, Schweitzer. Schweitzer made a lot of saddles. In fact, I've got an old Schweitzer myself that it's an antique, and I don't know what it's worth, but it'd be worth something.
7: Yeah.
8: It's not for sale.
7: Tudor Cannon had a
8: saddle shop right here. Ricky Nolan went to work for Tudor Cannon, and he made saddles himself. And so I know most of the locals, but and W. Brown, Double E Brown used to make saddles. For a fact, the first saddle I ever had was a Double E Brown. Heavy and rough.
7: But you know, it seems like in the early days, of course, we didn't have the ability to ship something like we do today. We didn't have the communications that we do today, or transportation. But some of the best saddle makers in the world were saddle makers who made saddles for the local cowboy.
1: Yeah.
7: And, you know, I know a lot of guys who wouldn't ride anything but a Bob Mars.
1: Yeah.
7: And so we have those good saddle makers in our world today. But I got my saddle from a guy in California, from Kalinga, California, because I liked the way he made trees.
1: Yeah.
7: Jeremiah Watt had his own tree shop where he made the trees. So he let me design my tree, and I don't ever want another saddle. It just fits me just absolutely perfect. Well, you could go into Carl Dar's shop or Tudor Cannon's shop and have him measure you and make sure the groundwork is right. And
1: that's
7: so, because you're going to spend a lot of time in that saddle.
8: Yeah. I rode, of course, Carl Dar was closer to me. I was close to him, and I traded at home, and he's made me several saddles. In fact, when I came home from the Army, my brother had a come in his front door, and he had a saddle, brand new saddle, sitting in the living room floor, set over a chair. You, Carl Dar, he had it for me when I come out of the Army.
7: No, I'm kidding.
8: Ready to go.
7: How about that? We got some great bit and spur makers in our part of the world too. And who was your favorite spur maker?
8: Well, there was a feller named Byers.
7: Yep.
8: He made lots of spurs, made lots of bits for people everywhere. And then up here at Amarillo.
7: Well, there was J.O. Bass.
8: J.O., he made some spurs.
7: Billy Clapper.
8: Bill Clapper was who I was thinking of. Bill Clapper and I were real close friends when he lived down here in this country, and he and Claude Ray Condren and I always round together, and he made me bits and spurs. In fact, I've got a closet full of them now, of Clappers, and I think Bill Clapper, that I could go to, I know he's 2 years, 3 years behind. But if I went to Bill Clapper today and told him I needed a pair of spurs next week, he'd make them for me.
7: I want to play a song by a young fella from out in Utah named Bryn Hill. And this song is called Grays River Road. You want to listen to it?
1: You bet.

0: Bryn Hill, I love the way you write and the way you sing. Thank you so much. I want to ask you about one more spur maker before we take a break. Did you know Earlonne Shirley?
1: No.
0: Earlonne was out at Tahoka, so that was not too far from here, but is a couple of days' ride. But Earlonne made a great spur. We're very lucky that we live in a part of the world where people made equipment and still do make equipment for the people who really need it and really use it instead of hanging it on the wall.
1: In fact, we have a boy that lives right here in Dickens named Matt Humphreys. And his daddy was Jimbo Humphreys, who was Jim's son. And Jimbo and Steve were raised together. And Jimbo makes spurs and he makes bits. But Matt has come along and he's got all of this finery that Jimbo, his dad, didn't have, but because it's all changed since then. And he now puts this shine to him. And he's a big spur maker himself. And
0: Matt Humphreys.
1: Well, one of them.
0: Matt Humphreys is an artist.
1: Yes.
0: And you look at a pair of his spurs, and you just can't imagine how he made them. And all the things that went into it, I can't draw a straight line with a ruler. I can write you a poem or write you a song, but I sure couldn't make a pair of spurs. I'm amazed at what they can do.
1: Well, Matt is very good. He has just improved himself that he's going to be one of the top spur makers in the country.
0: He already is.
1: Yeah.
0: He's already had a lot of acclaim. Well, we're going to take a break right quick, and then we'll come right back. You folks stay with us. We'll be right back with more of Cowboy Corner.
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7: You're listening to Cowboy Corner. I'm Red Steagall here in the bunkhouse with Jake and Badger and old Dan and Leon and all the rest of the boys. And a return visit from my buddy, Mr. Billy George Drennan. And we're talking about all sorts of stuff. Can you think of any other... Well, first of all, I knew Jim Humphreys. And I know Jimbo. I didn't know Mr. Burns. And I didn't know Mr. Williams. But are there some other folks that you really admired, that you enjoyed cowboying with, or some cowboys that you saw have some bad wrecks? Or
1: well, of course, I have, knocking on wood, I cowboyed all those nearly 50 years, 40 years, 44 years, 49 years. And I've had one elbow with a, wasn't broke, had chips in it, and one finger. Somebody hit me with a block of salt when loading a truckload of salt and broke a finger. And I think it is just by the grace of God, I don't know what it is, I was never really hurt in a bad accident. I've been in some, but I always come out of
7: them. Do you remember seeing some wrecks that,
1: I'll tell one on myself that was told to me. Anyhow, we had rounded a pasture and the cattle was running, some cattle was running off, and me and with several of us took out after them, and we were running. Well, I mean, as fast as a horse could run. Well, my horse hit a ditch and fell with me, but he turned completely over, and the boy behind me said, "You was still in the saddle when that horse turned over." And he said, "The next time he turned over, he knocked you loose." Well, he run and picked me up, and he said, I looked at him, and I said, "Had them cows, cowboy." And I passed out. So that was the most... a bad wreck that I've had. But I've seen wrecks that were bad. Like my son and Joe Searcy, we had rounded a pasture and brought it in. It was penning the cattle and a cow run off. They were both riding 2-3-year-old thoroughbred horses that could run. And they both took off after to head that cow. Well, they headed the cow, but they had a head on. I mean, it sounded like two trucks had run together, broke one of the horse's hind legs, and they come out crawling out from under them horses, and not a thing happened to them. I mean, didn't skin them no worse. But we had to shoot that horse one. Oh. That one of them was riding on that wreck car.
7: Let's talk about going back to the wagon. I'm sure that you remember a lot of cooks, some of them good. Some of them not so good. What was your normal fare at the wagon? What did you have for breakfast, dinner, and supper?
1: Well, at breakfast we had eggs and bacon and sausage or whatever. Because we killed our own pit hogs and kept our sausage and made sausage. So we had a supply of that, but it was bacon and eggs and whatever meat sausage or ham or whatnot. And dinner, it was always steak. I mean, we'd have a roundup. We'd go out and catch a big fat calf in the herd and bring him out and butcher him and carry him in to cook and tie him up on the side of the wagon. And we always had meat. I mean, we ate lots of steak. And a cook, he is really the chief. I mean, you don't argue with that cook. There's lots of rules in cowboying, but the one rule is you don't argue with that cook. And you see very few outfits that will do that. They won't argue with that cook. He's the boss. Uh-huh. He's the one that feeds you. And well, I've had some. I went to the Wagner's one time and hired a cook. His name was Blondie Young. He told me, he said, I can cook anything from an elephant to a turtle. And I said, okay. So I brought him back to the Pitchforks, and I mean to tell you, he was the boss of that wagon. We had cowboys, you usually get up early and go drink your coffee. Well, we had one that was, he'd get up early enough that the coffee wouldn't be made. Well, the next morning, breakfast was an hour earlier. And so he is still there. He is there early. Next morning is an hour early. And so I thought, well, I guess I better talk to that cook. And so I asked him, I said, Lundy, these early breakfasts, I said, it's been an hour early every morning. He said, you tell that cowboy to stay in bed until the coffee's made and he'll get back to regular time. So the cook was the chief around the wagon, I guarantee you.
7: And some of them knew it and took advantage of it.
1: Yeah.
7: And there's that old saying, you never argue with a skunk, a mule, or a chuck wagon cook. So you had a really good life at the wagon. I've asked a lot of cowboys if they'd go back to the wagon, they'd say in a Texas minute, I'd love to. So it must have been a really neat kind of life.
1: Yeah, I don't know. You're out in all kinds of weather. We got snow on the ground right now. I've been out in it with a wagon out. Didn't bother us. We was happy with it. But you get acclimated to the weather and everything. But cooking outside is different than cooking in the house.
7: Yeah, it is.
1: And I don't know, it tastes better, it smells better, it's just good. So, yeah, I think anybody that has spent time in a wagon or anything, they would go back to it in a minute.
7: I didn't grow up cowboy, and I grew up in cow country up along the Canadian River, and I always wanted to be a cowboy, and I have a degree in animal science and agronomy. So I love the way of life. But even today, when I get a chance to go out on one of the big outfits and spend a few days at the wagon and sleep in a tent, it's an unbelievable experience. And when I tear that tent down and load my stuff up and get out of there, I feel like I'm leaving home. It's a lonesome feeling. So I understand how you guys felt about that, but I also understand it was a tough way of life, and it takes tough people to do that. Bill of Georgia, can't tell you how much I've enjoyed our visits, and I want you to promise me that one of these days our ponies will make tracks on the same trail again.
1: Good.
7: You got that?
1: I got that.
7: All right. You folks stay with us. We'll be right back with more of Cowboy Corner.
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2: 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And on the cover The Dudes Abide. 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And you take a million-dollar ride. Colorado San Juan Skyway is the wildest road trip in the Outer Rockies for its spectacular mountain drives. Get out of the car, and that's when the real adventure begins. In The Art of Devotion, Brian Edwards Jr.'s photographs of black Western life capture the spirit of rodeo stars and dedicated communities, permeating cowboy culture to its core. And then get your kicks on Route 66. At age 100, America's Mother Road is still kicking. Hit those treasured pit stops before your anniversary ride. As Cowboys and Indians magazine, bringing you the beauty, the grandeur, and the drama of the American West six times a year.
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history. Brands with a background. You're listening to Cowboy Corner. I'm Red Steagall here in the bunkhouse with Jake and Badger and old Dan and Leon and all the rest of the boys. I will start this portion of our show off with a poem that I wrote in 1989. It's called Sourdough Beefsteak and Beans. Kind of based on a true story. I was riding with Buster Welch down in the Big Creek part of his ranch. And some of this happened to me. The top of my tarp sure is heavy this morning. These Pendleton blankets feel nice. It's a good thing I stuck all my clothes in my bedroll, and the canvas is covered with ice. I just stuck my hand out from under the covers. The morning air sure has a bite. It was warm as September when I went to bed. Must have blowed up a norther last night. The coosie's been rattling them ovens since four. Horse wrangler's ready to ride, and I hear Buster and Bubba thrashing around, and I could get up if I tried, but it's nice to just lay in my warm canvas world and know that I'm one lucky man to be able to do what I like to do most, a genuine working cowhand. Yesterday, I was riding old Toby. I was relaxed with my hands on my knees. I grabbed for the horn when a big golden eagle flew out of a cottonwood tree. Sure was a sight when he tucked to the wing and caused me and old Toby to stop and watch as the wind took him out across the canyon where he lit in a cedar on top. Right after sunup, we jumped an old maverick. I throwed at his horns and it stuck. When Toby sat down at the end of my line, I felt like we had roped us a truck. He turned round and faced us, a paw in the ground. I thought, boy, this is my lucky day. Then he run up my rope like he was going to water. Was dodging him every which way, and he come alongside, hooked a horn in my back cinch, and for a moment I thought he had won. But Toby didn't booger. He stayed right in stride till I got the buckle undone. I was tied hard and fast, but I finally shook loose, snubbed him, and left him all night. And I'll leave him in when we drive through the canyon this evening. He's sure full of fight. And I'll have the wagon boss catch me old Peppy this morning. I know when I tighten my cack, I better grab a deep seat, because he'll buck like a colt. Takes a good hand to stay on his back. I don't understand why a cold, frosty morning makes a gentle horse break plumb in two. Nothing feels worse than to land on your face with your buddies all laughing at you. I had a choice. I could have gone off to college. So you probably think I'm a fool, but out here I'm happy. I feel more alive, and they don't teach you the cowboy in school. Out here a man's word means he'll do what he says, and they don't make excuses for youth. Ain't a bed in the bunkhouse for punchers who steal or someone who can't tell the truth. You know why I do this? It's my way of life. I'm at home in my wild rag and jeans. I ain't got no stomach for fancy French food. Bake mine sourdough, beefsteak, and beans. Well, the wrangler just come in from jingling the horses. Him and Coosie are having a cup. The smell of the coffee comes right through the canvas. Guess I'd better get dressed and get up. That almost happened exactly the same way, except I didn't rope that big old steer. But, oh, it was a beautiful morning that day. Here's Don Edwards, the late, great Don Edwards, to do a beautiful song called The Campfire Has Gone Out. Here's Don.

0: Well, we miss Don Edwards. He was one of the greatest singers in the world and one of the best friends this cowboy ever had. He left us a legacy of beautiful songs and great interpretations. So did Henry Herbert Nibbs. Long about 1925, he wrote a poem called Where the Ponies Come to Drink. I think it's one of the most classic poems of all time. Up in northern Arizona, there's a ranger trail that passes through a mesa like a fairy lake with pines upon its brink. And across the trail, a stream runs all but hidden in the grasses till it finds an emerald hollow where the ponies come to drink. And out they fling across the mesa, wind-blown manes and forelocks dancing, blacks and sorrels, bays and pintos, wild as eagles, eyes agleam. And from their hooves the silver flashes, burning beads and arrows glancing through the bunch grass and the grama as they cross the little stream. Down they swing as if pretending in their orderly disorder that they stopped to hold a powwow, just a rally for the charge that will take them close to sunset, 20 miles across the border. Then the leader sniffs and drinks with forefeet planted on the marge. One by one, each head is lowered till some yearling nips another, and the playful interruption starts an eddy in the band. Snorting, squealing, plunging, wheeling round, they circle in a smother of the muddy spray, nor pause until they find the firmer land. My old cow horse, he runs with them, turned him loose for good last season. 18 years hard work his record, and he's earned his little rest. And he's taken it by playing, acting proud, and with good reason. Though he's starched a little forward, he can fan it with the best. Once I called him, almost caught him, when he heard my spur chains jingle. Then he eyed me some reproachful, as if making up his mind, and seemed to say, "Well, if I have to, but you know I'm living single." So I laughed, and just a minute he was pretty hard to find. Some folks wouldn't understand it, writing lines about a pony. For a cow horse is a cow horse, nothing else, most people think. But for 18 years your partner, wise and faithful, such a crony, seems worth watching for a spell down where the ponies come to drink. We get so attached to those cow horses, and we depend on them so much to take care of us, and we take care of them. You folks stay with us. We'll be right back with more of Cowboy Corner. 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

RFD TV as we explore another trail somewhere west of Wall Street. Well, for a song of inspiration, I've chosen a beautiful song by a beautiful girl. Belinda Gale is going to tell us about the wings of a dove.

Wings of a Dove. Thank you, Belinda. What a great job and a great song. Well, as my old daddy would say, we got this one saucered and blowed. It's time for us to ride on out of here. We got lots of work to do. On behalf of myself, Red Stegall, and Jake and Badger and old Dan and Leon and all the rest of the boys, our producer, Mr. Roger Ramsey, and the fella who holds it together for all of us, Mr. Sean Studer, thanks for riding along with us. 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

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I want to give you something to think about till we gather up next week. Theodore Roosevelt said, believe you can, and you're halfway there. Be sure you join us same time, same station next week for another edition of Cowboy Corner. 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
1: ABC News, I'm Brian Clark. Momentum continues towards a deal to end the U.S.-Iran war and reopen the Strait of Hormuz. The U.S. ambassador to the U.N., Mike Waltz, was asked on ABC's This Week how this deal would be different from the Obama administration agreement that President Trump canceled in his first term.
2: This is going to be in terms of any unfrozen assets or sanctions relief, what's called pay for performance. There will not be upfront cash, so to speak, that we saw in the Obama deal and the JCPOA with literally pallets of cash because the Iranian banking system was dysfunctional being flown in.
1: Today's President Trump's 80th birthday. He'll mark the day by attending a UFC fight tonight on the South Lawn of the White House. The New York Knicks are the NBA champions for the first time since 1973, but overnight, New York City police say they made 63 arrests during celebrations. This is ABC News.
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5: In the name of the Father, and of the Son, and of the Holy Spirit. Amen. If we say we have no sin, we deceive ourselves, and the truth is not in us. But if we confess our sins, God, who is faithful and just, will forgive our sins and cleanse us from all unrighteousness. Let us then confess our sins to God our Father. Most merciful God, we confess that we are by nature sinful and unclean. We have sinned against you in thought, word, and deed, by what we have done and by what we have left undone. We have not loved you with our whole heart. We have not loved our neighbors as ourselves. We justly deserve your present and eternal punishment. For the sake of your Son, Jesus Christ, have mercy on us, forgive us, renew us, and lead us, so that we may delight in your will and walk in your ways to the glory of your holy name. Amen. Almighty God, in his mercy, he's given his only Son, Jesus, to die for you. It's for his sake, Jesus' sake, that he forgives you of all of your sins. As a called and ordained servant of Christ and by Jesus' own authority, I therefore forgive you of all of your sins, doing so in the name of the Father, and of the Son, and of the Holy Spirit. Amen. The Old Testament reading for today, the first Sunday after Trinity, is from Genesis chapter 15. After these things, the word of the Lord came to Abram in a vision. Fear not, Abram, I am your shield. Your reward shall be very great. But Abram said, O Lord God, what will you give me, for I continue childless, and the heir of my house is Eleazar of Damascus. And Abram said, Behold, you have given me no offspring, and a member of my household will be my heir. And behold, the word of the Lord came to him. This man shall not be your heir. Your very own son shall be your heir. And he brought him outside and said, Look toward heaven and number the stars, if you are able to number them. Then he said to him, So shall your offspring be. And he believed the Lord, and he counted it to him as righteousness. This is the word of the Lord. Thanks be to God. The epistle is from 1 John chapter 4. So we have come to know and to believe the love that God has for us. God is love, and whoever abides in love abides in God, and God abides in him. By this, love is perfected with us, so that we may have confidence for the day of judgment, because as he is, so also are we in this world. There is no fear in love, but perfect love casts out fear. For fear has to do with punishment, and whoever fears has not been perfected in love. We love because he first loved us. If anyone says, I love God, and hates his brother, he is a liar. For he who does not love his brother whom he has seen cannot love God whom he has not seen. For he who does not love his brother whom he has seen cannot love God whom he has not seen. Verse 21, and this commandment we have from him, whoever loves God must also love his brother. This is the word of the Lord. Thanks be to God. The Holy Gospel according to St. Luke, the 16th chapter. Glory to you, Lord. This reading is the basis of the sermon for today. Jesus said, there was a rich man who was clothed in purple and fine linen and who feasted sumptuously every day. And at his gate was laid a poor man named Lazarus, covered with sores, who desired to be fed with what fell from the rich man's table. Moreover, even the dogs came and licked his sores. The poor man died and was carried by the angels to Abraham's side. The rich man also died and was buried. And in Hades, being in torment, he lifted up his eyes and he saw Abraham far off and Lazarus at his side. And he called out, Father Abraham, have mercy on me and send Lazarus to dip the end of his finger in water and cool my tongue, for I am in anguish in this flame. But Abraham said, Child, remember that you in your lifetime received your good things and Lazarus in like manner bad things. But now he is comforted here and you are in anguish. And besides all of this, between us and you a great chasm has been fixed in order that those who would pass from here to you may not be able and none may cross from there to us. And he said, then I beg you, Father, to send him to my father's house, for I have five brothers, so that he may warn them, lest they also come into this place of torment. But Abraham said, they have Moses and the prophets, let them hear them. And he said, no, Father Abraham, but if someone goes to them from the dead, they will repent. He said to him, if they do not hear Moses and the prophets, neither will they be convinced, even if someone should rise from the dead. This is the gospel of the Lord. Praise to you, Lord Christ. In the name in which we are saved, Father, Son, and Holy Spirit, the great peace and grace of our Father who has given his Son Jesus for you all. Amen. I don't know if they still print it on the mirrors, rear view mirrors of vehicle. It seems like in younger years, I remember looking off to the side of a farm vehicle and find the imprinted words at the bottom of the rear view mirror that offered a warning of sorts. Things may be closer than they actually appear in this rearview mirror. Any of you ever seen that before? I see a few head nods. Maybe they're still doing it. I just haven't paid attention to it. But right, it's kind of just a warning of perspective that with your eyeballs, as you were looking and you were paying attention to things as they initially appear, they may have a different proximity to you, or they may appear different than they actually are. And that may be true, about the vehicle that is riding your rear view bumper actually be a little bit cautioned and warned, because maybe they're actually even closer than they look and appear to you as you look out the rear view mirror. Or maybe that's true of a relationship that you are aware of, a couple, family members or friends that you thought that you knew pretty well, and then all of a sudden the light bulb goes on that maybe you realize that there's something more or something different or something else to this relationship than the friendship as it initially appeared. Or maybe that's true of some of the problems that you are facing at work. You're seeing the manifestation and the evidence of it, of a dipped income in, but you got to dig for a while and be able to get to be able to see what are the underlying issues. You need to see what is underneath the lacking funds to really kind of get at it, right? That sometimes appearances can be deceiving. That things are not always as they immediately appear to you. And sometimes a change of perspective, a different location or a different set of information or something, a different look at things will help you have a better understanding of the reality that is in front of you. And my mind has continued to go to Psalm 73, because if you take a look at Psalm 73, the human author is, I mean, all of the Psalms, all of the scriptures, absolutely 100% inspired by the Holy Spirit. And the Holy Spirit using human authors. And as the human author of this psalm, guided by the Holy Spirit, is taking a look at his life, he's vexed by what he sees. He's troubled by what he sees. He is challenged by what he sees going on in the world around him. And the core problem initially in Psalm 73 is, look at Psalm 73, verse 3. I was envious of the arrogant when I saw the prosperity of the wicked. The unrepentant, the unbelieving. Those as of yet were reaching out with them to the message of the gospel. We want them from the outside in, but right now the wicked are those who are living in unbelief, their lives opposed to the word of the Lord, and see how they fare in this world. 73 verse 4, how is it for them? It seems as if they have no pangs until death. Their bodies are fat and sleek. They're not in trouble as other people are. They're not stricken like the rest of mankind. They do evil and it seems like they get away with it. They scoff, verse 8. They speak with malice. Loftily they threaten oppression. They set their mouths against the heaven, against God himself. They are opposed. Their tongues are strutting confidently through the earth. Right? It's the question of why is it that it seems as if unrepentance and evil goes without consequence in this world so often. It's really kind of that question of, if you go back to Luke chapter 16 and the teaching that Jesus gives of those two guys, and one of them, as he lived his life in this world, he has a poor man right outside of his gates, a beggar that needs food, but he can't see him. Right, that rich guy dressed in purple and luxurious clothing and has a palace all the way around, and in our own day and age we would say that he has the 3-car garage and a bay full of the boat and the RV, and he has all of the money that he needs to live now and pass on the kids and to retire upon, and they can get out and they can get away, it seems, with ease, and they never have to worry about where they're going to go on their vacation, right? living life full and fat and free, life in the world right now. And the contrast of it. In Luke chapter 16, set against him is this poor man. We'll later learn that he's a believer, a man of Christian faith. How is it for him, life in this world? How does he fare? Chosen by God, believing in the scriptures, one saved by grace through faith, one trusting in Jesus as the way and the truth and the life. Life founds him in Luke chapter 16. Forgotten. On the outside. Covered with sores from head to feet, his only true, real clothing, and such a humble existence that Jesus says, even the dogs come. It makes me wonder if they're stealing food from the man and licks the sores from off of his body. Right? This contrast between the unrighteous unbeliever and how they have it in this world and the righteous chosen by grace through faith, believers, a part of the church, heirs of heaven, how we fare in this world. How is it that so often it seems as if the church is on the outside and left alone, and Christian believers are dealing with hardship and challenges and difficulties, while sometimes we may wonder if evil is allowed to run without restraint in the world around us? That's the Psalm 73 challenge. And where it flips for the psalmist is towards the end. If you go back to that psalm and you say, I was really challenged by that until verse 17, or verse 16, when I thought how to understand this, that was a wearisome task until I came to church and went to the house of the Lord and heard the word of the Lord. And the truth about Jesus, I encountered something that I was seeing nowhere else in the world around. Right? I went into the sanctuary of God, and then I discerned the end. Their end and the end of it all. Right? In light of the coming end, the end of our lives, the end of the lives of the wicked and the unrepentant and the unrighteous, the end of the life for Christian believers, the coming in when Jesus, the Christ, who has provided salvation for all nations by dying a death-filled death on the cross and rising again in glory, when he comes once again to judge the living and the dead and sorts out the believers from the unbelievers, the righteous from the unrighteous. It's in that light, in light of the end and the judgment that Jesus will bring upon all nations, that all of a sudden things become clarified. I saw it then forward to the end in a clearer light. And I was able to see in that moment, right, sometimes things as they appear now in the rearview mirror, it's not actually how they actually are. The things that you are seeing in life around you may be a bit different or a lot different than actually they are. Because what does the psalmist see about the end? The people of the world and the ways of the world, fat and happy and comfortable, it seems like they have it all. But if they have not faith in Jesus, if they have not the promise of righteousness in his life held in their heart, what is their fate? Psalm 73, verse 18, in light of the end, truly I see that you set them in slippery places. You make them to fall to a ruin. 73:19, how they are destroyed in a moment, swept away utterly by terrors. That's the fate that you see in Luke 16. For the rich man who seemed to have it all of the property and all the possessions and all of the stuff of this world, the one that everybody would look at in the model and said, man, that guy has it all. But in light of the end to come, We come to see if that you have not faith in Jesus, the Savior. You can have all of the toys and all of the trinkets and all of the stuff of this world, but you really don't have anything because you then, by way of unbelief, have an eternal existence of torment. Right? Not just a story, but the reality of hell that awaits, that we have to reckon with and have to be honest about. The rich man and the judgment at the end who longed for someone to come and just drop a drop of water put on his tongue. And we discover that there is an eternal chasm, a great gap that no one can cross over from here to there, the permanency of that judgment. He had it all in this world, but apart from Christ and without faith, ultimately he was the poorest of them all. And then in light of the end, to see the reversal, right? For the poor one outwardly, but was rich in heart through faith, trusting in the gospel, right? He is comforted here now, Jesus says. Abraham speaks the promise. He had to do without life in this world, but now he is forever comforted. Right? Jesus saying to the thief on the cross, today you will be with me in paradise. Right? Seen in light of the end of the great reversal that is about to happen. What Jesus has done by dying on the cross and rising again, the boundaries have fallen for you and for me in such pleasant places. Right? You are loved by Jesus. You are cared by his grace. Even as you hold tightly onto his promises now, what awaits is this paradise where there's no more mourning or crying or shame or pain. And Jesus has done it and given it to you as a free gift of saving grace. In light of the end, our joy and our praise and our excitement about what it is, what awaits and what is soon to come. And you'll see it only in the Word, right? For us to continue to reach out with the message of the gospel to our friends and our families and neighbors and share devotions and invite them to Bible studies and have them come here to church, because apart from the scripture, right? I mean, it's both a promise and a warning where this reading from Luke 16 ends. You don't see the reality about the end, living your schedule. It gets oppressive. So much of your time and so much of your energy, your work, your job, your career, your money, your opportunities for entertainment, all of that can be time consuming. So easy those things can become your gods, your false trusts. In the pages of scripture, right? Unfolded for us as a clear picture of what awaits in the end. The rich man, because of his unbelief in hell, saw it from afar. Too late for me. I still have brothers living. Send someone from the dead. And what does Abraham says? They have the apostles and the prophets. Let them listen to the word of scripture. Right, through the scripture, we come to see the reality of the end that awaits, holding out that word of life. Alone in that picture is the revelation of how we are saved. The truth about Jesus the Christ, who though he was rich, yet for your sake became poor, so that you, believing in him and trusting in him, might be rich. A true rags to riches story. Jesus, who has it all and owns it all, gave it all up, was forgotten about, beaten, abandoned, left outside, crucified outside of the city, sores covering his body, wounds in his flesh, for you and for all, dying our death, raised again in victory in order to forgive you and save you by grace through faith. No matter what you are given to endure in the now, how blessed you are, the true treasure of being loved and forgiven, chosen by grace to be a part of this eternal family of believers. To the glory of his name, grant us, right, the ongoing faith to see our lives, the true picture of blessedness in light of the end that is to come in Jesus. God, grant it to us all in his name and for his sake. Together, the people of God say, amen. The Nicene Creed, I believe in one God, the Father Almighty, maker of heaven and earth, and of all things visible and invisible, and in one Lord Jesus Christ, the only begotten Son of God, begotten of his Father before all worlds, God of God, light of light, very God of very God, begotten, not made, being of one substance with the Father, by whom all things were made, who for us, for our salvation, came down from heaven, and was incarnate by the Holy Spirit of the Virgin Mary, and was made man, and was crucified also for us under Pontius Pilate. He suffered and was buried. And the third day he rose again according to the Scriptures, and ascended into heaven, and sits at the right hand of the Father. And he will come again with glory to judge both the living and the dead, whose kingdom will have no end. And I believe in the Holy Spirit, the Lord and giver of life, who proceeds from the Father and the Son, who with the Father and the Son together is worshipped and glorified, who spoke by the prophets. And I believe in one holy Christian and apostolic church. I acknowledge one baptism for the remission of sins, and I look for the resurrection of the dead and the light of the world to come. Amen. Lord, remember us in your kingdom and teach us to pray. Our Father, who art in heaven, hallowed be thy name. Thy kingdom come, thy will be done on earth as it is in heaven. Give us this day our daily bread, and forgive us our trespasses, as we forgive those who trespass against us. And lead us not into temptation, but deliver us from evil. For thine is the kingdom, and the power, and the glory, forever and ever. Amen. Receive the benediction. The Lord bless you and keep you. The Lord make his face shine upon you and be gracious unto you. The Lord lift up his countenance upon you and give you peace. Amen.
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19: How do you react to a warning light on the dashboard of your car? Do you get anxious? Do images of you stranded on the interstate in a downpour with no cell service start to flash through your mind? Do you get the sinking feeling that all of a sudden you're driving a 2,000-pound ticking time bomb? Or do you assume that it's probably not a big deal? It'll clear out on its own eventually. I suppose it's part of the providence of God that if you have two people sharing a car, usually you balance each other out on this question. One of you wants the check engine light fixed yesterday. The other would be content to cover it with a smiley face sticker. But together, sooner or later, you'll get it to a car mechanic who can tell you what you actually need. The blessing and the curse of the car warning light is that sometimes it steers you away from potential danger. Other times, however, it's a false indication because there's a glitch in the system. Or maybe you didn't tighten down your gas cap, which is a common cause for the check engine light, but doesn't tell you anything about the functionality of your engine. Or maybe the light came on because the humidity or temperature outside changed and it has nothing to do with the car at all. There are thousands of possible causes for a car warning light, and sometimes you need a qualified mechanic to help you sort it all out. But maybe I avoid the mechanic because I'm afraid of what it'll cost me. Or maybe I'm too preoccupied or proud to admit that I need help. Or maybe in a few decades, car warning lights will be irrelevant for most of us. Maybe all cars will be self-driving and somebody else can worry about fixing them. Self-driving car companies tell us that their robo-taxis are already safer than human-driven cars. One company reports that their data has shown a 90% decrease in serious injury or worse crashes for its cars compared to the average human driver. But also, passengers have shared videos of themselves trapped inside robo-taxis that are stuck driving in circles or lost in parking garages or frozen by some false indication. The same companies that tell us their self-driving cars are safer have to continually roll out new software updates because robo-taxis illegally passed stopped school buses or witlessly drove through flooded streets. In Austin, a self-driving car blocked an ambulance responding to an emergency. In San Francisco, a cat was killed by a driverless vehicle. In California, a child was struck. The child survived with only minor injuries. When the self-driving car detected the child darting out from behind a double-parked SUV, it braked hard, reduced its speed from 17 miles an hour to 6, perhaps much quicker than an average distracted human driver would have, possibly saving the child's life. Whether or not you're sold on autonomous vehicles, the conversation here reminds us that when it comes to driving, there are bigger issues than check engine lights. Issues like who owns the vehicle and who is responsible for it? Who tells it where to go and how to get there? I bring all this up, not because I want to talk with you about cars. I bring it up because I want to talk with you about anxiety, which, like a flashing check engine light, alerts you that something needs attention under the hood, but also, there are bigger issues in the background. Anxiety is like a warning light for your soul. But we have indications that our culture may be suffering from an epidemic of chronic anxiety, a warning system that's out of control. Consider the 2024 book by psychologist Jonathan Haidt titled The Anxious Generation, How the Great Rewiring of Childhood is Causing an Epidemic of Mental Illness, which cites studies that show how rates of anxiety for people under 30 have been steadily climbing for the last 15 years. Since the introduction of the smartphone, anxiety has been climbing like a steady slog up Mount Doom. But it's not just young people. Even among people close to this program, the Lutheran Hour, who tend to be on the older side, of all the booklets that we offer, booklets about God and Jesus and differences in Christian denominations and views on the afterlife, of all the booklets that we offer, the most popular, the most requested and downloaded are two. One titled Journey Through Depression and the other Journey Through Anxiety. If you are someone who struggles with depression or anxiety, you're not alone. And if you're not currently struggling in this way, someone close to you probably is. That's why we're talking about it. Next week we'll talk about depression. This week, we're talking about the journey through anxiety. Mental health professionals define anxiety in relation to fear. Fear is an unsettling emotion in response to a present threat, whether real or perceived. Fear is present tense, but anxiety is future oriented. It's a response to a potential threat. The threatening thing hasn't happened yet, but it could happen. So anxiety is like a warning light. The light tells you that it's possible something bad will happen in the future, so you should see what you can do about it now. Or it's also possible that the light is a false indication, and the system needs to be reset, and the codes cleared out, and the light turned off. But probably not covered with a smiley face sticker. Yeah, don't do that. So what does the Bible have to say about anxiety? In the Bible, the word anxiety, sometimes translated as worry, also has the more neutral meaning of care or concern. For example, in one place, the Bible uses this word to describe how a loving husband and a wife are concerned for each other, recognizing that a married man is anxious to please his wife and that a married woman is anxious to please her husband. 1 Corinthians chapter 7, verses 33 and 34. Being anxious here doesn't mean something bad. It just means that you care, that you're concerned. So if the check engine light is making your wife nervous, take it to the mechanic already. Show her you care. Preaching to myself here. We feel concerned for the future because God created us with an internal warning system. We were made by God wonderfully and fearfully, the Bible says, which means that, unlike non-human creatures, we have this God-given capacity to care about the future. So, in the right context, some anxiety can be good when it functions as cautious concern. It's a biological, God-given response that helps keep you and others safe. As the Bible says, the prudent person sees danger and hides himself, but the simple go on and suffer for it. Proverbs 22, verse 3. In other words, check your tires before you drive. The blessing and curse of these warning lights for the soul is that sometimes they steer us toward appropriate caution, but other times they malfunction. If you've ever struggled with anxiety, as I have, you know what this is like. You don't know what the future holds, but you assume the worst. Your mind spins, your heart races, your palms sweat. You feel a pit in your stomach. You can't sleep at night. No matter what you do, the warning lights won't go off. And you can't tell the difference between real danger and false alarms. You're driving in circles, lost. And someone somewhere needs to send over a software update. You don't need the Bible to tell you that this is not a good way to live. Any wise soul mechanic will tell you the same. And maybe a well-trained mechanic could help you sort some things out in your soul. The study of soul mechanics is traditionally called psychology. Psychology means study of the soul. Psychologists and other trained mental health professionals are like soul mechanics. Some are more reliable than others, but in general, they have studied the human psyche and they have fixes that can help us run more smoothly. Psychology is focused on the inner workings of individual vehicles and how these vehicles can share the road together without crashing into each other. But psychology, as a discipline, does not help us with those bigger concerns like who owns the vehicle? Who tells it where to go? Those aren't questions of soul mechanics. Those are questions about the destination. And once you start talking with someone about the destination, about life's value and meaning and purpose, you have left the discipline of psychology and entered into the territory of theology. The word psychology means talk about the human soul. The word theology means talk about the destination. Theology is traditionally defined as God talk, but we can put it in these terms too. Theology is talk about where you're headed, where you set your sights, what you seek. Martin Luther, the German theologian after whom this program is named, said it like this: a God is that to which we look for all good, that to which your heart clings and entrusts itself, what you seek first, that is your God. For example, it's common to hear this advice: just follow your heart, or you have to find yourself, or this above all, to thine own self be true. If someone shares that advice with you, realize that you have left the topic of soul maintenance and entered into the field of theology. Because they're telling you to make yourself into your God. Sadly, this is what some mental health professionals advise. They practice as misguided theologians. But to be fair, some of us theologians practice as amateur soul mechanics. For both, it's better that we stay in our own lanes, which is why, as a theologian, I am not going to give you much practical advice on how to manage your anxiety. But I am going to talk to you about God. And I will keep calling you away from that little God we call the self. That poor, miserable, misguided creature trying to be a self-driving vehicle who keeps getting lost in parking garages. In several places, the Bible calls to us, don't be anxious. Some hear this as just another religious condemnation, or maybe a bit of self-help advice. But the Bible is not a book of soul mechanics. It's not trying to fix your soul in isolation as an autonomous vehicle. The Bible is always talking theology, the relationship between the soul and her creator. The Bible is an account of the journey that we have all begun with our creator. We all have the same creator, which means that we all have the same origination. But while there is only one possible origin, there are two possible destinations. Either we return to our creator or we try to replace our creator. And the second option will never work. Because only our Creator knows us. Only our Creator can fulfill us. Only God can bring us home. Yourself can't fulfill you any more than a robo-taxi can function without an internet connection. But human beings aren't cars. We're living, breathing, relational, responsible beings. We were made to relate to our Creator. And God doesn't try to control us like automated vehicles. God talks with us like a loving father relates to his children. And when we turn away from him, he sends us signs to turn us back, warnings to get our attention. When Jesus of Nazareth appeared on the scene, he offered both signs and warnings for those who trusted Jesus and followed him. His words had a recalibrating effect. He helped people sort out which threats were real and which were false. Listen to this portion of Jesus' teaching reported by an early follower of his named Matthew. In Matthew chapter 6, Jesus said, I say to you, do not be anxious about your life, what you will eat or drink, nor about your body, what you will wear. Life and the body are more than food and clothing, aren't they? Look at the birds of the air. They don't plant or harvest or gather into barns, and yet your Father in heaven feeds them. And you are worth much more than birds, aren't you? And which of you, by being anxious, can add a single step to the journey of his life? And why are you anxious about clothing? Consider the lilies of the field, how they grow. They neither toil nor spin thread. Yet I tell you, not even Solomon in all his glory was clothed like one of these. Now if God so clothes the grass of the field, which is here today and tomorrow is thrown into the oven, how much more will he not clothe you, O you of little faith? And so do not be anxious, saying, what shall we eat? What shall we drink? What shall we wear? Because the nations seek after all these things, and your Father in heaven knows that you need all these things. But seek first the kingdom, the rule and reign of God and his righteousness, and all these things will be added to you. So do not be anxious about tomorrow, because tomorrow will be anxious for itself. Each day has enough trouble of its own. Matthew chapter 6. Jesus assumes that in this life, we will have anxiety. Both the healthy, cautious care kind and the unhealthy, worrisome variety. Jesus knows that for a long time now, we've been trying to drive ourselves on corrupted software, speeding toward a dead end that will destroy us. Our God-given warning systems have been decalibrated. But even functioning well, the warning lights won't tell you where to go. They may help or hinder you on the way, but they won't tell you which destination to seek. They won't tell you how to get there, and they cannot tell you who owns the car. That information has to come from elsewhere. Jesus, he is more than your soul mechanic. He said things that only the owner has the right to say. He did things that only the creator can do. He gave himself as the beginning and the end, your origin and destination. He's the king, come to recalibrate the world. Because somewhere along the way, humanity took a wrong turn. We got headed in the wrong direction, away from God and into ourselves. And Jesus is God's sign. Turn back to me, he says. But when he came, people just like us, people got so upset, so scandalized that a first century donkey driving Jewish day laborer would have the audacity to tell us how to drive our high-performance autonomous selves that we had him killed, crucified. 3 days later, though, God, his Father, raised him from the dead, because Jesus is more than a sign. He's your only way home. Sometime back in the mid-1980s, before there were standardized warning lights on dashboards, my family was caravanning cross-country with another family somewhere out west in the mountains. We were riding along a gravel road, and without warning, both vehicles, each at the same time, blew out a tire. And we were stranded on the roadside in the middle of nowhere for an hour or more. And I am sure that it was stressful for the parents. But for us kids, it was just an opportunity to get out and stretch our legs and look around and climb around and play in the creek, to have one more adventure on our way back home. When Jesus calls you not to be anxious, it's not a demand to fix yourself. It's an invitation to rest like a child and let God, your Father, deal with whatever comes tomorrow. You're not a self-driving vehicle, but you are part of God's fleet. And sometimes you are called on to be the driver and the problem solver to help get God's children home again. In that context, some anxiety can be good when it helps you care. But anxiety will not be doing its God-given job until it leads you to take it all to the Lord in prayer, to cast all your anxieties on him because he cares for you, because you're worth it to him, more valuable than birds or cars, worth dying for, and even better than a mechanic. Your Father knows exactly what you need. In the name of Jesus, amen.
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0: online courses that have similar content, but they're in the form of an online course. And so you can access them digitally on your phone or on your computer, those kinds of things. And then we also have something called a Nurturing Your Faith study. This is a study that's both printed in the Lutheran Layman, and it's online as well, with a video component and study questions, those kinds of things.
1: So how might someone use these booklets as a ministry or outreach resource?
0: We have a lot of churches who use Project Connect booklets in their ministry in different ways. A lot of them have displays at their churches in the lobby, and they have multiple booklets on there, and people can take the booklets for free and just see that they're booklets, not just for these four topics, of course. We've got dozens and dozens of topics that churches can order. And so that's one way. It's just a free resource for people to grab. Another way is for churches to use them at outreach events, at a festival or something like that. They would be at a booth and they might hand these out as free resources to help people. Another way is for churches to use them as visitor gifts. And so they might use the booklet, Who is Jesus? Or Why Did Jesus Have to Die? Very basic Christian understanding. Or Why Do I Have to Go to Church? Topics that in someone who hasn't been to church in a while or who is new to church might benefit from. And they can get a little understanding of what the church believes is important. Another way is individuals can use them just as a resource to give friends who maybe either they don't know Jesus or they're going through a particular season in their life. You know, we have booklets on breast cancer and, again, these mental health issues, that kind of thing.
1: Lots of ways to go deeper with these mental health kinds of topics,
0: yeah.
1: And it's all available there at LHM.org.
0: Exactly.
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1: Jesus, remember us in your kingdom and teach us to pray. Our Father, who art in heaven, hallowed be thy name. Thy kingdom come, thy will be done, on earth as it is in heaven. Give us this day our daily bread, and forgive us our trespasses, as we forgive those who trespass against us. And lead us not into temptation, but deliver us from evil. For thine is the kingdom, and the power, and the glory, forever and ever. Amen. The Lord bless you and keep you. The Lord make his face shine upon you and be gracious to you. The Lord look upon you with his favor and give you peace. Amen.
0: 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I'm Mark Eicher. 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
1: ABC News, I'm Brian Clark. Optimism continues from the Trump administration over a potential deal with Iran that could come together soon. U.S. Ambassador to the United Nations Mike Waltz tells ABC's This Week,
2: I'm confident. The team is confident. Again, I'll let the final details be announced by them. I don't want to get ahead of the president or the vice president, but they have every intent of getting this done today.
1: What's next in the Middle East expected to be a topic of discussion at the G7 summit. President Trump will head to France after he attends a UFC fight on the South Lawn of the White House. Today is his 80th birthday. Police in New York City say they made more than 60 arrests in the aftermath of the Knicks winning the NBA championship. And police in Chicago are investigating an explosion outside the home of a city alderman. Sound of the explosion picked up by a doorbell camera. Police say it was a suspected firework. The alderman's office says it was a bomb. Nobody was hurt. This is ABC News.
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5: Ample sunshine expected today, with daytime highs approaching 73. Winds out of the northwest, 8 to 15 miles per hour. Mainly clear skies. Tonight, chance for showers. Lows level off around 50. Highs level off around 79. Tomorrow, mainly sunny skies. Sunshine mixed with clouds at times. Tuesday, with daytime highs approaching 81. 90 Wednesday. Looking at the long range, 81 Thursday, 87 Friday, and 85 on Saturday. Currently, 64.
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10: Good morning. Hi, this is John, and you're waking up with Rise Up Country. It's where we meet every Sunday morning to get our weekly dose of inspiration and a message of hope. Today, I'm going to be sharing some of the stories that you've called in and shared with us. And my guest is Alan Jackson, AJ. And for AJ, his life went beyond any of his expectations.
11: When I was in high school, I don't know that I really had big dreams. You know, I think, I'd never been to a concert, never done anything, hardly traveled anywhere, and I had no idea that you could do something like this, you know.
10: So maybe you've got a story about that. It went beyond your expectations where you are today. I'd love to hear your story. 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

0: Good morning. Thanks for calling Rise Up Country. And I guess your family exceeded your expectations. I want to hear about it.
1: My little girl was 3 or 4 years old, and I was trying to get pregnant, and we were unsuccessful. And we wanted to have one more child, so we went the fertility route. My husband's a twin, so we were hoping, you know, not to end up with multiples. And after speaking with the doctor, they told us how far technology has come these days and that we, you know, that shouldn't be a problem. On my 30th birthday, I found out that I was pregnant. A few weeks later, we found out we were having triplets.
0: See, the doctor was right. You weren't going to have twins.
1: That's right. We ended up with three. So.
0: But three ain't free. It's a lot of work, isn't it? Here's Low Cash with their latest, Wrong Hearts.

0: country. This week I'm playing back some conversations I had with Alan Jackson. He's retiring from the road, last show on June the 27th. But I remember asking him about growing up. Was he that small town kind of guy that had to work hard for a living?
1: You know, I tell you, I know I still write about a lot of that kind of stuff, and I'm lazy and don't do anything now, but, you know, there was a time, Denise and I laughed about it every now and then. Not long after we were married, I worked at the Kmart warehouse in Noonan for a couple of years, and I drove a forklift, and I worked second shift, and she'd make my lunch and drive out there,
0: wow,
1: you know, and bring it to me, because that was actually supper, you know, it was like 6 in the evening or something, I don't know, so she'd get off her job, and then she'd bring me my dinner or something out there sometime, but back then, microwaves really weren't that popular, so you'd have to wrap your hot dog up, and we call it tin foil in Georgia, but it's aluminum foil, and try to keep your hot dog warm, you know.
0: Right. So, man, all the things that he's lived, he writes about. Here's Alan with Little Bitty.

0: Rise Up Country. Has life exceeded your expectations? I'd love to hear your story. Give me a call at 844-717-7774. Let's go to the phones.
1: Grew up as a farm boy from age 14. Just always worked on a farm. Was actually going to go to school for it and started with the fire department. And that ended up getting me into becoming an EMT, became a paramedic. Then ended up finding out that I had a love for medicine. So, you know, if you ask my mother, she would have never believed that. She would have told you at 18, if you would have told her I was going to be in the medical field and working on my master's, coming to PA, she would have just laughed at you, she always says. But now she's incredibly happy, and so am I. Never would have thought that would have gone from there to here right now.

0: 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Next up, Alan Jackson has a great story about how life exceeded any of his expectations.
1: If you've got a message of hope, dial 844-717-777 before Rise Up.
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0: That's Luke Combs. He's back in the saddle. Rise up, country. Today we're sharing a conversation I have with Alan Jackson. And Alan is going to retire from the road come June 27th. He'll be doing his last show. And I remember asking him if he ever dreamed he would have this kind of success.
1: When I was in high school, I don't know that I really had big dreams. You know, I think where I came from, that little town, and probably was similar to most small towns like that. You just, especially back in that time, you know, you didn't have all the access to the world like you do now. And I mean, I'd never been to a concert, never done anything, hardly traveled anywhere, and I had no idea that you could do something like this, you know. So when I was in high school, I don't think I had any thoughts about grandeur, you know, like this. At the time, I was just like most kids. We were trying to get out of high school, and some went to college, some didn't, some went to work. And that's all I was planning on doing. And I was fooling around with cars, and after I graduated, and like most people, got married young to somebody you was already dating in high school. And then after that, it's when it changed. So I was in my early 20s when I really started singing and on the weekends. And I guess one big step was when Denise got, she was a school teacher when we got married. And then she got a job as a flight attendant with the airlines. And when she did, that was just, from that small town, that was like her going to Europe or something. I mean, it was like we, from that small town, it was just inconceivable. We'd go, she'd take this job and be flying around the country, and we wouldn't be at home having babies, you know. And so I guess that opened the door a little bit to something than a normal routine of the small town.

Ventura. I lost a universal joint and I had to use my finger. This tall lady stopped and asked if I had plans for dinner. Said, no thanks, ma'am, back home we like the girls.

0: Rise up country. Hey, if you've got a story you want to share with us about hope and inspiration or maybe life exceeding your expectations, give me a call at 844-717-7774. Good morning. I want to hear your story.
1: I've been in EMS for 11 years, and there was a time that came where I was really questioning whether to stay in EMS or not. And my mom and my daughter and I were actually at a restaurant, and told my mom, I said, well, you know, all I can do at this point is, you know, put it in God's hands and let him decide what I should do with my life, stay in EMS or change career paths. And within just a matter of minutes, a lady had had a heart attack there at the restaurant, and of course I was able to assist. And she was one of the first people that, you know, during my career I had saved her life, and she's actually up and walking around today. And I told my mom after that, I said, well, I guess there's my sign from God that this is where I'm supposed to be.
0: Yeah, he got your attention, didn't he? Here's Ella Langley with Be Her. She

Pleasant Hills Lifetime Grazed 100% Grass-Fed Beef, a sponsor of Rise Up Country. My buddy Matt knows it's not what you have now, but it's what you pass down to the next generation. I'll tell you all about it coming up. If you

0: for 18 years.
1: There are few things more fascinating than a child's imagination. 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

0: When I heard this song by Kenny Chesney, I said, oh my gosh, that's my life. Growing up on my own and trying to make it in this world. I was an American kid.
1: Double wide quick stop, midnight tea top, Jack in her cherry coat town. 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Yellow dog school bus, kicking up red dust.

0: Good morning. Thanks for calling Rise Up Country. And today we're talking about living a life beyond our expectations. And I guess God intervened in your life and changed you. I want to hear your story.
1: So I've been in recovery for the last 4 years. And I just wanted to share my story of my higher power coming through. When I was in rehab, I watched a documentary on Justin Furstenfeld, and he talks about the wasp and the rake hand. And he said, why is this wasp going to go towards something that kills him? Well, us as addicts do that every day. My younger sister, Tiffany, passed away. December will be 6 years from the same addiction. Mm. And that afternoon, I was in the nurse's station, and on this wall, there's the date and the nurse's names, right? The top nurse's name was Tiffany. That is the name of my sister.
0: Wow.
1: The bottom nurse's name was Angel.
0: Oh, my gosh.
1: Isn't that wild?
0: Absolutely. I don't believe in coincidences. So let me ask you, how do you stay clean? How do you overcome those demons?
1: Well, I found Narcotics Anonymous, and that has saved my life. I also do a lot of service work. I go into rehabs and institutions, and I give my experience, strength, and hope. You know, what was so freely given to me, I have the ability to give it back.

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1: What's up, y'all? It's Tyler Hubbard.
2: 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It's Cody Johnson.
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I have to tell you, he knows my whole life story. The interview is pretty darn funny. You can find it on our Facebook page at Rise Up Country. Coming up next, a gentleman adopts a dog from a rescue center, and the dog ends up rescuing him. Wait until you hear this story. If you

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8: This week's story is all about a dog named Hazel. Actually, it was a rescue dog that had been surrendered twice, brought back. And the third owner took the dog, absolutely loved Hazel, and Hazel ended up rescuing the owner. You see, there was a house fire. The owner was sound asleep, and Hazel came over and gently bit his arm and got him up in time to get out of the house with only smoke inhalation. You know, the adoption agency where Hazel was living said the owner's decision to adopt Hazel saved Hazel's life, and now she returned the favor. To see the whole story, go to our Facebook page at Rise Up Country. Here's Hardy with some of his buddies, MacArthur. My name

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1: ABC News, I'm Brian Clark. President Trump on social media criticizing Israel for striking Lebanon, saying it should not have happened and it should not disrupt the important process of a potential peace deal between the U.S. and Iran. The U.S. continues to show optimism that a deal could be agreed to as soon as today. But as for Israel's position, Avner Vilan is a former senior Israeli intelligence officer.
2: I don't think this is necessarily Bibi trying to sabotage the deal. However, we know what he thinks about the deal, and I'm sure this actually crossed his mind when he ordered that strike in Beirut.
1: Referring to Prime Minister Benjamin Netanyahu, today President Trump joins Joe Biden as the only presidents to turn 80 while in office. He'll mark his birthday by attending a UFC fight on the White House South Lawn. The New York City Police Department says at least 63 people were arrested in the aftermath of the New York Knicks winning their first NBA championship in 53 years. This is ABC News.
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5: Mainly clear skies this afternoon with daytime highs approaching 73. Winds out of the northwest, 8 to 15 miles per hour. Mainly clear skies tonight, chance for showers. Lows dip down to about 50. Daytime highs approaching 79. Tomorrow, mainly sunny skies. Partly cloudy Tuesday with daytime highs approaching 81. 90 Wednesday. A peek at the extended shows, 81 Thursday, 87 Friday, and 85 on Saturday. Right now, it's 66 degrees.
6: Coming up this hour, Alan Jackson is going to tell us about one of the most memorable cars in his collection. And I'm going to tell you, you'll be surprised. And Zach Brown has a great story about a code that he lives by.

0: That was Chris Jansen. All I Need Is You. Rise Up Country, playing back a conversation I had with AJ. And I asked him about his car collection, because everybody talks about those famous cars and all the cars that Alan has. Here's what he had to say.
1: The only car that I've ever had that meant that much to me was my first car, which was a 1955 Thunderbird. And I bought it when I was 15 years old. I'd been working since I was 12, saving my own money, and had $3,000 saved up. And it was, I think, $3,200 this guy in Atlanta had it. My daddy let me have the other $200 and bought it. And we fixed it up. I drove it through high school. And Denise and I dated in it some. And I had it when we were getting ready to get married. And I sold it because it was the only thing I had that was worth anything. And I had to get us a house or something. So at the time, it brought $10,000, which was about as much as they were worth then. And anyway, that car was just a big part of my coming of age. And it was about the only thing that I had that was very valuable personality-wise then either. So in about 1993, I think it was, after I made a bunch of money in the music, Denise bought it back from a guy in South Carolina and gave it to me for Christmas one morning. Of course, I still got it, and that's the only car it really has any meaning to me that I can't replace.
2: It was painted red, the stripe was white, it was 18 feet and about a stern light. Second hand from a dealer in Atlanta.

0: She's just an old plywood load with a 75 Johnson with electric choke. You're listening to Rise Up Country. Everybody's got a story, and I'd love to hear yours. I'm standing by the phones at 844-717-7774. This morning, we've been talking about life exceeding your expectations, and I guess you've got a story about it.
1: The story is, when I was 6 years old, I was run over, and I was drugged under a car, and by the mercy and the grace of God, I survived, and I didn't have any broken bones. I didn't have anything aside from having a very bad scabs on my back and my butt. I was fine. I was out the next day. And there were other times in my life that I had very close brushes with death. And for some reason, I'm still trying to figure this out as how God is working through me to do his work. I was blessed with two awesome children. One of them has just graduated from West Point with honors, and my daughter is going into med school.
0: I know what you mean. For my wife, Bobby, and I, we just wanted our children to find professions that they love and that they can take care of themselves. Here's Rodney Adkins. The years are short.

0: brings up country. It just makes you feel good.
1: I was cutting timber one day, and I was in the log woods, and I had contracted two semi-drivers to bring their trucks out and haul the logs away for me. And we're way out in the middle of nowhere, and I blew a radiator hose on my log skidder. And I knew that these guys were at a lot of expense, and I'm a firm believer in God. And I prayed, I said, Lord, I'm a man of God. I believe in you. I've got these guys out here. They've spent their money to come, and I need to get them loaded. And I can't get this radiator hose. You have to order it in. And a buddy of mine was helping me. He said, what are we going to do? I said, we're going to pray. We began to pray. And lo and behold, we walked a circle around the skidder, and there in the leaves was laying a brand new radiator hose, just the exact one that we needed for our skidder. My hair stood right straight up on end. I am not kidding you. I shouted a little bit, put the radiator hose on, went down to the creek, got some water, finished up the day.
2: Is that something?
1: Isn't that, I'm telling you, that's awesome. That's the God I serve. He is an awesome God.
2: Here's Gabby Barrett with Hey, Pick Me Up. It's been a while.

You're listening to Rise Up Country. So do you have a code that you live by? Something that you base your life on? Well, Zach Brown does. He's going to tell us about it right after we take care of a little Rise Up business. If

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0: hanging out with Zach Brown on Rise Up Country. And often, Zach, on the show, we talk about how love can change someone. Have you seen that happen?
1: Oh, man, it's incredible. I mean, it changes me. It changes everything. And I think you journey through life or whatever, you figure out, like, what your code's going to be. And I think I was probably 21 or 22 when I found my code that I lived by, that the result of the code was a good, rewarding life and good relationships and good things. And it's all based on love. And I think everything that we built is based on love. Love for each other, love for what we do, working hard. And that's the core of everything. So to me, I feel like sometimes people get so caught up on specifics and they get away from the love. And when there's no love, there's no God in it.
0: Here's Zach with Alan Jackson as she's walking away. We know.

0: 20 years ago, beautiful sunny day, I was heading into town, and I drive the 72 Cadillac. It's a huge car, right? I got in that morning. I never wore my seatbelt. Something told me to put my seatbelt on. So, okay. I put my seatbelt on. I topped a hill at 60 miles an hour. 100 feet ahead of me, a gasoline tanker was stalled across ways in the road. And the police told me if I hadn't had that seatbelt on, because when you hit the brake, it locks down. It locked down, it held me in, and I controlled the skid. I stopped 4 feet away from the tanker. And a week later, I came back to the Lord. I didn't. I've been back with him ever since.
1: Well, that's a good guy to have on your team, isn't it? Here's Ella Langley with Be Her.

0: If you haven't heard the show before, it's called Rise Up Country, and I'd love to hear from first-time callers. You can give me a call at 844-717-7774. You know, life isn't about the knocking down. It's all about the getting up.
1: About 3 years ago, I was really bad into illegal drugs. I was really down on my luck, and it was coming up on Christmas time, and my parents loaned me some money to, so I could make sure my kids had some toys. And
0: oh, boy.
1: And I ended up spending that on drugs and took away from my kids, and it hurt really bad. And I decided right then and there I wanted to quit and get my life back in order, and I asked God for his help, and he helped me through it. And then I asked him if he could show me a way, show me the road, and I would follow it. The next day, I got a phone call from a girl named Candace at a college. She wanted me to come in and talk to her, and 3 days later, I was enrolled in that college. I graduated 2 years later. I'm an aircraft mechanic now and been off the drugs ever since, and I just wanted to share that story to just let everybody know that God is with you, and if you ask, he will give.
0: Absolutely. I've got a story that's going to jumpstart your week coming up in just a minute about why complaining really is no joke. You know, have you ever thought about raising cattle, but you really don't know how to approach it? Well, coming up, I'm going to let Matt from Thousand Hills Lifetime Grazed 100% grass-fed beef tell you how he might be able to help.
2: If you've got a message of hope, dial 844-717-7774. Rise up.
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Rise Up Jumpstart is called The Wise Old Man and the Jokes. It said a wise man once faced a group of people who were complaining about the same issues over and over and over again. One day, instead of listening to the complaints, he told them a joke, and everybody cracked up and started laughing. Then the man repeated the joke again. Well, a few people smiled. And finally, the man repeated that joke for a third time, and no one reacted. The man smiled and said, "You won't laugh at the same joke more than once. So what are you getting from continuing to complain and complain and complain about the same problem?" Moral of the story, you're not going to get anywhere if you keep complaining about the same problem, but do nothing to fix it. Don't waste your time complaining, expecting other people to continue to react to your complaints. Instead, take action and make a change. Here's Thomas Rhett and Jordan Davis. Ain't a bad life.

0: I found this call in the Rise Up Archives I wanted to share with you about how a teacher can help you exceed your expectations.
1: I had this 7th grade teacher, Mr. Jones. I'll never forget him. He really got me interested in science. And he just, every day, he would just find out what your passion was and just really chase it. No matter what category of science you're really interested in, he would really take the time to just teach you what you wanted to learn and drive that passion. And that's what's driven me ever since, you know, I was 12 years old, and now I'm about to finish a master's degree in aerospace engineering.
0: Gosh, is that great or what?
1: And I would have never gotten into it. I wanted to be a veterinarian before his class. And
0: Wow. After
1: his class, I came home and I remember telling my mom, I was like, you know, Mom, I don't think I want to be a veterinarian anymore. She was like, oh? I was like, I think I either want to be a neuroscientist or a quantum physicist.
0: Oh my goodness, what a bright person you must be.
1: I don't know about all that, just very passion driven.
0: Well, thank you so much for sharing all those accomplishments and giving me a call. Talk to you later.
1: Thank you. Have a good one.
0: You too. Bye-bye.
1: Bye.
0: Here's Blake Shelton with the conversation he has with God. Let him in anyway.
2: Amen.

0: All morning long, we've been taking calls about life exceeding your expectations. And actually, I've talked to a lot of people in the military that have that same kind of story. Maybe you have someone that you want to brag on who is serving or who has served. I'm standing by the phones and I'd love to hear your story. 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Coming up next, the Rise Up Stars and Stripes salute.
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16: Hi, this is John Ritter back with the Rise Up Stars and Stripes Salute. Well, you know, being in the military is all about family.
17: I have two reasons to be thankful. One is my grandson is serving with the U.S. Army. I'm very proud of him. He's 21 years old. And the second reason to be proud is that my husband is a United States Marine, serving his country for 27 years in Vietnam with the Marine Corps and with the Navy. And I'd like to thank everyone who has served and is serving with our U.S. troops.
16: Absolutely. And what a great future they have joining the military. It's all about God, family, and country. Here's Craig Morgan.
18: He grew up.

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Special thanks to Alan Jackson for sharing how he went from driving a forklift and eating hot dogs to where he is today. Man, we're going to miss that guy in country music, aren't we? Plus, Zach Brown sharing his thoughts on the word love and how it's associated with God. 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Well, you know what time it is. It's time to load the kids in the car. 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
2: ABC News, I'm Chuck Severson. The shooter is dead in Midland, Texas, is a statement from the city. At least one other person is dead. Nine victims have been taken to the hospital. Preliminary police info says it started Wednesday when officers tried to pull over a car and the driver fired at officers and then fled. Tried to grab the driver today and he began shooting. Scaffolding is up as workers prepare to take President Trump's name off the Kennedy Center in Washington. Today is the court-ordered deadline to do so, and a federal judge has denied a last-minute appeal to stop it. ABC's Peter Harlambous.
3: To put it lightly, he's very angry about this. He's repeatedly spoken about it, put out multiple Truth Social posts.
2: The administration's appeal claimed removal of the Trump name could create confusion and hurt fundraising. Iran's foreign minister says a short-term agreement has never been closer, but no word that Iran has agreed to any U.S. demands. This is ABC News. The clock ticks louder towards an expiration as Democrats demand a replacement for President Trump's temporary pick to be Director of National Intelligence. ABC's Jay O'Brien on Capitol Hill.
4: Lawmakers have left town here, meaning that key national security tool, a section of FISA used for warrantless foreign surveillance, is all but certain to expire by tonight's midnight deadline at this critical moment for the United States at war with Iran and with major events this summer like the World Cup and America's 250th.
2: Defense Department's released a new batch of UFO reports. ABC's Louis Martinez covers the Pentagon.
5: Nothing that we've seen in the files that are being released right now indicates that these objects are of extraterrestrial origin. We should remember that there is a Pentagon office

0: dedicated to collecting information from all of the government agencies and some of the civilian sector, but there are some things that they cannot explain and that they say that obviously are worth pursuing.
1: ABC's Louis Martinez. Chuck Sievertson, ABC News.
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4: Bright sunshine expected this afternoon with daytime highs approaching 74. North winds 8 to 15 miles per hour. Mainly clear skies. Tonight, chance of rain showers. Lows dip down to about 50. Mainly sunny skies. Tomorrow, daytime highs approaching 80. Mainly clear and dry. Tuesday and Wednesday, low 80s. Tuesday, upper 80s by Wednesday. Looking at the long range, 81 Thursday, 87 Friday, and 85 on Saturday. Right now, it's 70 degrees.

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0: Bright sunshine expected this afternoon with daytime highs approaching 74. North winds 8 to 15 miles per hour. Mainly clear skies. Tonight, chance of rain showers. Lows dip down to about 50. Mainly sunny skies. Tomorrow, daytime highs approaching 80. Mainly clear and dry. Tuesday and Wednesday, low 80s. Tuesday, upper 80s by Wednesday. Looking at the long range, 81 Thursday, 87 Friday, and 85 on Saturday. Currently, 70.
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1: ABC News, I'm Chuck Severson. The shooter is dead in Midland, Texas, is a statement from the city. At least one other person is dead. Nine victims have been taken to the hospital. Preliminary police info says it started Wednesday when officers tried to pull over a car and the driver fired at officers and then fled. Tried to grab the driver today and he began shooting. Scaffolding is up as workers prepare to take President Trump's name off the Kennedy Center in Washington. Today is the court-ordered deadline to do so, and a federal judge has denied a last-minute appeal to stop it. ABC's Peter Harlambous.
2: To put it lightly, he's very angry about this. He's repeatedly spoken about it, put out multiple Truth Social posts.
1: The administration

0: Released a new batch of UFO reports. ABC's Louis Martinez covers the Pentagon.
1: Nothing that we've seen in the files that are being released right now indicates that these objects are of extraterrestrial origin. We should remember that there is a Pentagon office dedicated to collecting information from all of the government agencies and some of the civilian sector, but there are some things that they cannot explain and that they say that obviously are worth pursuing.
0: ABC's Louis Martinez. Chuck Sievertson, ABC News.
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4: Ample sunshine expected this afternoon, with daytime highs approaching 74. Winds out of the north, 8 to 15 miles an hour. Chance of rain showers, tonight lows level off around 50. Mainly clear skies, mainly sunny skies. Tomorrow, high temperatures reach up to 80. Lots of sunshine and dry Tuesday and Wednesday. Low 80s Tuesday, upper 80s by Wednesday. Taking a look at the extended forecast, 81 Thursday, 87 Friday, and 85 on Saturday. Currently, it's 72 degrees.

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0: Ample sunshine expected this afternoon, with daytime highs approaching 74. Winds out of the north, 8 to 15 miles an hour. Chance of rain showers. Tonight, lows level off around 50. Mainly clear skies. Mainly sunny skies. Tomorrow, high temperatures reach up to 80. Lots of sunshine and dry. Tuesday and Wednesday, low 80s. Tuesday, upper 80s by Wednesday. Taking a look at the extended forecast, 81 Thursday, 87 Friday, and 85 on Saturday. Currently, it's 72 degrees.
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1: ABC News, I'm Mike Dubusky. Kentucky Senator Mitch McConnell has been hospitalized, ABC News has learned. We don't know why or what the 84-year-old Republican's condition is at this point, but it is just the latest in a series of medical incidents for McConnell, who's set to retire in January. The memorandum of understanding between the U.S. and Iran is in doubt after Israel launched another wave of strikes on Lebanon today, killing three people, according to the Lebanese civil defense. President Trump taking aim at Israeli Prime Minister Benjamin Netanyahu, but also saying the memorandum will still be signed. And last night, a 53-year-old drought came to an end.
2: The Knicks are finally NBA champions once again.
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2: Ample sunshine expected this afternoon, with daytime highs approaching 74. Winds out of the north, 8 to 15 miles an hour. Chance of rain showers. Tonight, lows level off around 50. Mainly clear skies. Mainly sunny skies. Tomorrow, high temperatures reach up to 80. Lots of sunshine and dry Tuesday and Wednesday. Low 80s Tuesday, upper 80s by Wednesday. Taking a look at the extended forecast, 81 Thursday, 87 Friday, and 85 on Saturday. Currently, it's 72 degrees.
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0: Ample sunshine expected this afternoon, with daytime highs approaching 74. Winds out of the north, 8 to 15 miles an hour. Chance of rain showers. Tonight, lows level off around 50. Mainly clear skies. Mainly sunny skies. Tomorrow, high temperatures reach up to 80. Lots of sunshine and dry. Tuesday and Wednesday, low 80s. Tuesday, upper 80s by Wednesday. Taking a look at the extended forecast, 81 Thursday, 87 Friday, and 85 on Saturday. Currently, it's 72 degrees.
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1: ABC News, I'm Mike Dabosky. 12 people are dead after a passenger plane crashed shortly after takeoff today in Butler, Missouri. Several agencies are responding, but so far no word on the cause of that crash. The timeline to have the U.S. and Iran sign a memorandum of understanding is now shaky after Israel launched strikes in Beirut today, killing at least three people, according to Lebanese civil defense. Mike Waltz is with the U.S. or is the U.S. ambassador to the U.N. He told ABC's This Week about the proposed memorandum.
2: This is all about verification, and there were huge gaps in the JCPOA and the Obama nuclear deal in terms of actually verifying what we know the Iranians have tended to cheat on in the past. There were not any time, anywhere inspections of their facilities. The Iranians could delay things. They could choose which list of inspectors they accepted or not.
1: And last night, the streets of New York City were flooded with Knicks fans who won the NBA Finals. This is ABC News.

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1: Chance of rain showers tonight, otherwise mainly clear. Lows level off around 50. Northwest winds around 5 miles an hour. Mainly sunny skies again tomorrow. High temperatures reach up to 80. Lows level off around 56. Tomorrow night, mainly clear skies. Mainly sunny skies and dry Tuesday and Wednesday. Low 80s Tuesday, low 90s by Wednesday. A peak at the extended shows 80 Thursday, 88 Friday, and 86 on Saturday. Right now, 74.
2: 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Howdy, America. Welcome inside the air-conditioned, neon-lit Kelly Ranch Studios of Retro Country USA. I'm your host, Big Steve Kelly, and if you've got a sweet tooth for those rich, buttery harmonies from the greatest eras of country music, well, you're in the right place, parked in the right pasture. This weekend, we're dedicating all 2 hours to the powerhouse vocal groups of the 90s and early 2000s. I'm talking about bands with more members than my ex-wife has lawyers. Harmonies tighter than my jeans after a trip to the all-you-can-eat rib buffet. Oh, you know what? That's an awesome place. I love that place. Anyway, let's kick things off today with a band that practically owned the 90s. Lead singer Mark Miller had dance moves that looked like a grasshopper on a hot skillet. From 1992, it's Sawyer Brown with a track that ricocheted and rocketed straight to

Well, let's keep the momentum going with a piece of history. This next band made history by becoming the first country group ever to have their debut single go all the way to number one. From 1991, here is Diamond Rio. It was

in Retro Country USA. Oh, yeah, some girls do and some girls don't. But Big Steve definitely can't dance like that anymore without throwing out a

Tennessee River Boys. The Harmony of Diamond Rio here on Retro Country USA. What a tune. Speaking of great harmonies, this next group hails from Muscle Shoals, Alabama, and they knew exactly how to craft a melody that kind of stays stuck in your head longer than a bad habit. Marty Raybon and the Boys stayed at the top of the charts for three whole weeks back in the summer of 1990 with this one. Here's Shenandoah.

Man, talking about bringing back some memories. A great song there. I tried to tell my dog next to you, next to me, and on the couch last night, but he had just hogged up all the cushions. Let's turn it up a notch with a group formed by Henry Paul. Their debut single in late 1993 featured a mandolin that you could recognize from a mile away just from the intro. Here's Blackhawk.

0: there. Big Steve Kelly here from the Kelly Ranch Studios. And after a very quick break, and a very quick break indeed, I'm coming right back with more great music from some of the greatest vocal groups in country music history.
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poetry right there on Retro Country USA. I'm Big Steve Kelly, and if you tuned into country radio back in 1996, you could not escape this next band. They went through a few changes, name changes, originally called Texas-y, but as Lone Star, they struck absolute gold. This song is about a guy waiting by the phone. Remember landlines, guys? Well, remember, you couldn't take your phone to the bathroom? Good times. Here's No News on Retro Country USA.

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0: for Lone Star in 1990. You've got it on Retro Country USA, and I'm Big Steve Kelly in the Kelly Ranch Studios. Phew, it's me every time. I'm not crying, it's just allergies. It's pollen, but it's beautiful music. Let's keep the tearjerkers rolling now with Diamond Rio. In late 2000, they released a song that became an unintended anthem of healing across the nation. It's a beautiful reminder to cherish every single moment. Here's One More Day.

0: Country USA. I'm Big Steve Kelly, and up next, a country mile of music filled with more great music by the greatest vocal groups in country music.
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0: pound 250, say Mike Rowe. That's pound 250, say Mike Rowe. And happy birthday to us.
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trying to keep your feet still during that one. Highway 101 on Retro Country USA. I'm Big Steve Kelly here. Let's head back over to the Sawyer Brown catalog. In 1993, they gave us an anthem thanking the good Lord for the ladies who love us despite our faults. And believe me, Big Steve has plenty of faults.

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1: ABC News, I'm Mike Dubosky. A community is in mourning after a plane crash today in Butler, Missouri, killed 12 people, according to State Highway Patrol. Bates County Sheriff Chad Anderson.
2: There's nothing we really can say to make it better. We just pray for them and their loved ones and their friends and their family.
1: No word at this point as for what caused the crash, which happened shortly after takeoff. President Trump says a memorandum of understanding will be signed by Iran, despite Iranian officials expressing concern about Israel's latest strikes on Lebanon today. Gas Buddy reports that the price of gas has now dipped to $3.99 on average. That's the first time it's been below $4 since April. And a ticker tape parade is set for this Thursday in New York City, says Mayor Zoran Mamdani.
3: We saw different players show up for this team, show up for the city, and as a city, we can't wait to show up for all of them now.
1: That's after the New York Knicks beat the San Antonio Spurs in Game 5 of the NBA Finals last night. This is ABC News.
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6: Chance of rain showers tonight, otherwise mainly clear. Lows level off around 50. Northwest winds around 5 miles an hour. Mainly sunny skies again tomorrow. High temperatures reach up to 80. Lows level off around 56. Tomorrow night, mainly clear skies. Mainly sunny skies and dry. Tuesday and Wednesday, low 80s. Tuesday, low 90s by Wednesday. A peak at the extended shows 80 Thursday, 88 Friday, and 86 on Saturday. Right now, it's 73 degrees.

restaurant theme going with a song that celebrates women who prefer diner food over caviar and blue jeans over ballroom gowns. In 1993, this track became an absolute anthem for the regular folks. Here's Confederate Railroad's Trashy Women.

They were the artist of the decade for the 80s, but kept cranking out the hits into the 90s, too. Alabama, right here on Retro Country USA with Big Steve. And the only thing better than an Alabama song is two Alabama songs. Here's Born Country.

Retro Country USA, the greatest country hits of all time every weekend. I'm Big Steve, and this band that formed in 1998 but truly blew the doors off country radio in 2005 with a swampy four-part harmony track that celebrated small-town roots. Here's

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There's Blackhawk on Retro Country USA. I'm your host, Big Steve Kelly. Now let's talk about Restless Heart. They were pioneers of the pop country crossover sound in the 80s, but in 1992, they released a track featuring an incredibly haunting vocal performance. Interestingly enough, the regular lead singer Larry Stewart had just left the band, so drummer John Dittrich stepped up to the microphones and absolutely

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0: and Modifieds. 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

of the Mississippi on Retro Country USA. I'm Big Steve Kelly. Love your dogs, folks. They truly are man's best friend. Now let's pivot from a tearjerker to a song that is pure, unadulterated fun. Back in 1994, the boys from Shenandoah saw an infomercial late at night for a line dancing videotape. They laughed so hard they decided to write a song about it. And the result? A number one smash. If Bubba can dance...

0: is, we've all got a little Bubba in us all. I'm Big Steve Kelly. This is Retro Country USA. And there's more music and memories coming right up next.
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inspired by a famous tagline from a Calgon commercial. Remember? Calgon, take me away. Another true story. I'm Big Steve Kelly on Retro Country USA, and to close us out this weekend, a song that was used as a promo music for the TV series, The West.

0: 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I'll be back next weekend with more music and memories. 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I'm your weekly host, Big Steve Kelly from the Kelly Ranch Studios. 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
2: ABC News, I'm Mike Tabusky. The Pakistani Prime Minister now says Iran and the U.S. have reached a peace deal, which does cover Lebanon and will be signed Friday in Switzerland. Statements come after Israeli strikes on Lebanon today drew swift condemnation from the Iranians. If this deal falls apart, it would be bad news for summer travel, says Bob McNally of Rapidian Energy Group.
3: There's a risk that that hole will be with us, if you will, in July and August, and that we still could see upward pressure on prices later this summer because of the size of the hole that has been ripped into the global oil market.
2: Gas Buddy reporting today the average price for a gallon of regular has dipped below $4 a gallon. Tragedy in Missouri as well today when a plane full of skydivers crashed shortly after takeoff. Local authorities say all 12 people on board were killed. And a ticker tape parade is scheduled for this Thursday in New York celebrating the NBA champ New York Knicks. This is ABC News.
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6: Chance of rain showers overnight, otherwise mainly clear skies. Lows level off around 50. Northwesterly winds around 5 miles an hour. Highs level off around 80. Monday, mainly sunny skies. Lows dip down to about 56. Monday night, mainly clear skies.

0: Lots of sunshine and dry Tuesday and Wednesday. Low 80s Tuesday. Low 90s by Wednesday. Taking a look at the extended forecast, 80 Thursday, 88 Friday, and 86 on Saturday. Currently, it's 73 degrees.
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3: Lainey Wilson has a new song on the countdown just 1 week after its release. It's That Hot, featuring John Mayer on guitar and recorded at his Los Angeles studio. This is Phone, Keys, Wallet.

0: from Lainey Wilson at number 30, Phone, Keys, Wallet, along with her lyrics, Jesus, Jones, and Mama, all the things that mean the most in life, which leads me to a life that has meant so much to country music, and also actually to me personally, and I know to you, Charlie. I'm Lori Ann Crook here with Charlie Chase. As you may know, our Crook and Chase flagship station here in Nashville is 650 WSM. Well, the voice of WSM that beamed across our nation has long been the incomparable Bill Cody. Now, just days ago, Bill passed away from the effects of a long illness. So much has already been said about him, but I'll add one other. Among the many things, Charlie, that I take with me from knowing and working with Bill, sometimes we showed up as Crook and Cody. This guy was not a scripted announcer.
1: Right.
0: He was comfortable. He was friendly. He just had that voice that spoke to all of us as naturally as can be over the airwaves. So we are all very comforted to know that WSM will keep the voice of Bill Cody as an important part of the country music legacy.
1: He leaves us with wonderful friendship memories. And as far as his Hall of Fame radio career, job well done. Bill Cody was 67. This is the Crook and Chase Countdown, and this is Alexandra Kay with song number 29.

to number 29. That's Alexandra Kay, Straight for the Heart. And now, Big Loud Records presents Hardy, Tim McGraw, Eric Church, and Morgan Wallen together on MacArthur.

0: That is Hardy featuring Tim McGraw, Eric Church, and Morgan Wallen making a surge toward the top of the charts with MacArthur.
1: And our next artist has powered onto the scene, making a huge debut at CMA Fest with an overflow crowd. I mean, Riverfront Stage was packed for Stella Lefty. And she enters our Crook and Chase Countdown for the first time at 28 with a song called Boston. On a

making her debut on our Crooked Chase Countdown at number 28, new artist Stella Lefty with Boston. Now, Stella also made her ACM red carpet debut this year as a couple with a fellow singer she connected with online, Mr. Vincent Mason. This is his recent radio hit, Wish You Well.

0: Vincent Mason with his recent number one hit here on Crook and Chase, Wish You Well. And we have more of the week's most popular songs coming right up after a short break.
1: And we'll cover this special weekend in our America 250 celebration. We'll be right back. Hey, everybody. Crook and Chase here. We didn't just promise a first-class country music cruise. We showed out with a top-shelf country cruise. You were either there or you're getting on board next time. Well, next time is here, and the bar is set. Don't miss the second sailing, March 2027.
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1: We are Crook and Chase, and these are the top hits in country music for the week. At 27, Graylin James checks in, making a two-space climb with Water at a Wedding.

0: presented by Saw God Columbia Triple Tigers Records. That is Ella Langley with Be Her.
1: And moving along with our number 26 hit, Easy to Love from Dustin Lynch, advances two spaces here on Crook and Chase.

0: classic troubadour George Strait, a corporal in the U.S. Army from 1971 to 1975. Did you know that? He was stationed in Hawaii, where he sang with the Army country band called Ramblin' Country.
1: Oh, Ramblin' George. Well, we make note of his service because Sunday, June 14th, is the date the U.S. Army was established in 1775 as part of the beginning of the Revolutionary War. We salute the men and women of the U.S. Army and proudly fly the stars and stripes.
0: You got it. Coming up, we'll need to keep an eye on the sky this weekend. Plus, Swifties, Taylor's back on country radio and in movie theaters. That exciting news after the break on Crook and Chase.
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0: Am I Okay topped our countdown last year for self-proclaimed Swiftie Megan Maroney. Megan has even said that would be a dream collaboration. I'm sure it would be. And look at this. Taylor is coming back to her roots to inspire an entire new generation.
1: Yep, Taylor Swift has a new song featured in the movie Toy Story 5 in theaters this coming Friday. Now, Taylor has been a fan of this series of movies since she was 5 years old. And this new song was inspired by the character Jesse the Yodeling Cowgirl.
0: Brand new and already debuting at 25, this is Taylor Swift and her return to country radio. I knew it. I knew you.

0: Taylor Swift back in the movie theaters and back on country radio. That is brand new music at number 25. I Knew It, I Knew You.
1: Also back to country, Florida Georgia Line. BK and Tyler made a surprise reuniting appearance as FGL on the CMA Fest stage last weekend, singing their big breakthrough hit. This is the one that got us started 14 years ago. Cruise.
2: Baby,

0: painter to speak up. And another reminder for this weekend is to look up. Charlie, Chase, what is happening in the heavens?
1: June 14th, there's a new moon, which means the darkest sky, making for the best stargazing. It's supposed to be perfect for seeing the center of the Milky Way and the red glow of Mars. So take in the romance and beauty of running out of moonlight with a clear sky to go with it, hopefully. Here's Randy Houser.

0: 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That is Randy Houser here on Crook and Chase. Coming up, Luke Bryan spotlights the heartland of America on its 250th birthday.
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3: ABC News, I'm Chuck Sievertson. So will gasoline prices drop? President Trump and the Prime Minister of Pakistan announce a short-term deal to end the U.S. blockade of the Strait of Hormuz. The Pakistani official says the agreement covers Lebanon and Iranian demand. It comes after Israeli air attacks on Beirut today drew condemnation from the Iranians. ABC News White House correspondent Karen Travers.
4: There's no mention in the president's post about what was agreed to in terms of Iran's highly enriched uranium. This memo of understanding was aimed at reopening the strait to shipping traffic and then starting a period of further negotiations on Iran's nuclear program.
3: Gas Buddy reporting that the average price for gasoline has dropped below $4 a gallon. A large demonstration near the site of the coming G7 summit in nearby Geneva today. President Trump travels tonight to Evian, France for the meetings. Switzerland and France say they are mobilizing thousands of soldiers in the summit locations for security. This is ABC News.
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7: Chance of rain showers overnight, otherwise mainly clear skies. Lows level off around 50. Northwesterly winds around 5 miles an hour. Highs level off around 80. Monday, mainly sunny skies. Lows dip down to about 56. Monday night, mainly clear skies. Lots of sunshine and dry. Tuesday and Wednesday, low 80s. Tuesday, low 90s. By Wednesday, taking a look at the extended forecast, 80 Thursday, 88 Friday, and 86 on Saturday. Right now, 75.
8: The Crook and Chase Countdown is spotlighting country music's best. Next up, Lauren Elena and Chase Matthew at 23 with All My Exes.

0: That is Boots Off. Apparently, not quick enough for John Party. Moving up a space to 22 here on the countdown. And yeah, since John has set the mood, let's talk about how country's love songs have become quite a bit steamier over the years.
1: Be careful, Charlie.
0: I'll try to be. Okay. Now, see, the one thing stars have to consider is that if the song is somewhat steamy, then, well, the old accompanying video has to kind of push boundaries as well, don't you know? You know where some clothes are lost and passion is present.
1: You mean like Riley Green's Worst Weight video?
0: Yeah, something
1: okay,
0: like that.
1: No, I get it.
0: That's it.
1: Well, now Ashley Cook is getting a little naughty in her new release.
0: Ashley?
1: Yeah, apparently she can't resist those baby blues. Baby.

New music from Ashley Cook. She was singing to all of us, wasn't she? Baby Blues here on Crook and Chase. And back to this week's official countdown. Zach John King is next with Get to Drinkin', up an impressive five spaces to number 21.

0: sun is scorching the charts already at 21. Get to drinking. That is Zach John King. Now, later this hour, our fastest rising song of the week will be coming up. Plus, Zach Top stirs up some feelings with his music.
1: After a quick break during our America 250, Luke Bryan spotlights our heartland and our American farmers who are always rising above challenges for the well-being of their fellow Americans.
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0: there to announce Braxton Keith and special guest Pioneer the Band will start performing at 7 p.m. The 15th will be the Junior Rodeo with the Combine Demo and Trailer Races, DC Lynch Entertainment, and so much more. 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

0: That's Priscilla Block, who will be performing with Luke Bryan on the fall leg of his farm tour this September. They'll be raising more money for agricultural scholarships and other funding for farmers, and basically just overall showing their sheer appreciation.
1: Hey, Charlie, this goes to the heart of Luke Bryan. We all know he was raised on a peanut farm. He's told us all the crazy stories about that. So he knows firsthand about the long hours, the hard work, the challenges that our American farmers face. I mean, he has lived it, and he knows we wouldn't be celebrating America's 250 without the generations of families that work this land. You are so in tune with the farmers and the farming community. What do you think the rest of us should know about the work they do? What should we understand about that?
2: Well, I think the interesting thing about farming in the United States is it's like anything. I mean, you're competing on a global scale these days. I mean, the whole world market affects corn prices, and it's just like, it's simple math. The cost to put diesel in your tractor goes up. You know, it comes directly out of your bottom line. And you hear of working mothers that have extra jobs where 20 years ago, you know, you could live off one job. It's no different with farmers. They're trying to, instead of farming, you know, 800 acres and having a simple life and having money left over at the end of the year, they have to farm 3,000 acres and pray that everything comes together. So I think it's fun for me to bring awareness to them and their way of life. It's kind of like the music business, you know. I mean, sometimes you don't know whether you're going forward or going backwards. Sometimes, you know, like I said, you can have the prettiest crop out there, and then it quits raining for 3 weeks, and what you had that was so beautiful and so perfect can be gone. So it's an interesting business.

0: country, and she knows it. That is Luke Bryan back at number 20 for another week here on the Crook and Chase Countdown. And by the way, if you like to plan ahead, Luke just put tickets on sale this week for his 12th annual Crash My Playa Party. He's still not over the first one. It is set for January 13th through the 16th next year. That's right, next year at Moon Palace Cancun.
1: Hey, the first round of entertainers has been announced. Of course, Dustin Lynch will host his pool party. Look out. Brothers Osborne will be there. I don't think they'll be in the pool with their Speedos. I don't think so.
0: Well, I wouldn't know.
1: We'll see. Okay. Also, Gavin Adcock, Brett Young, Drew Baldridge, along with Hardy and Thomas Rhett. And you know, we know Thomas. He's always up for some fun in the sun with a cold one in his hand, because there ain't nothing a beer can't fix. Oh, yeah, he sings it. Thomas Rhett with John Party.
2: You're all

0: Number 19.
1: Chris and Preston of Low Cash are crushing it as CEOs of their own record label and churning out the hits. This one is Wrong Hearts.

0: Morgan Wallen and Whiskey Glasses, as we're toasting National Bourbon Day this weekend, so cheers, y'all.
1: Hey, I'm ready for that. Several country stars have partnerships with bourbon or whiskey producers. If I remember correctly, Charlie, Chris Stapleton and Dirks Bentley, Lainey Wilson, Jason Aldean, Riley Green. Now, the only one I've tried is Dirks Bentley's Row 94 whiskey that he was actually involved in creating. And Charlie, it is quite good.
0: Yeah, okay. Yeah. Right. Well, listen, while you're drinking age and drinking up, we'll take a quick break and be right back with Zach Topp. Get set, because he's tugging at your emotions in the tradition of the working man's poet.
2: That dude knew how to put feelings into words like no other.
0: Hey, everybody, Crook and Chase here. We didn't just promise a first-class country music cruise. We showed out with a top-shelf country cruise. You were either there or you're getting on board next time. Well, next time is here, and the bar is set. Don't miss the second sailing, March 2027.
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